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I'm sorry. 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

Your Goodwill and Good Times station is impacting the world with our conversation and the hits that we play. Thanks to UATL in Dallas, we appreciate you.

You know, one time things got so bad until I had to go to one of my friends and talk to him. And I told him, I said, you know, I'm having problems with the woman that I love. It seems that I call her on the phone and I just can't get her to answer. And then I went to her house and I saw a car parked in the driveway. I knocked on the door, but still my knocks went unanswered. And then I went home and I watched television until television went off. And then I played my records until I just didn't want to hear them anymore. And finally I went to bed, but I found myself waking up a few hours later. And the tears were running down my face. And my friend told me, he said, Lenny, you just ought to forget about her. But I told my friend, I said, you know, maybe you've never been in love like I've been in love.

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0: sorry. I was just letting you know that we are the heartbeat of Memphis music. 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
1: There was a little old lady, little old church mother named Mother Sherman. She was what we call a district missionary. She was the church mother of our church, the Jackson Memorial Church of God in Christ in San Diego, California. She went to heaven when she was 101, I think. And she was such a sweet little darling. She was about four. She looked like she was about 4'3". But a powerful preaching woman. And when I was a little boy, she used to say to me, she heard I was saved. I got saved when I was about 4 or 5 years old. And they heard about this little Pearson boy that was saved. And she'd always come up to me and said, "Son, you yet holding on?" And I said, "Yes, ma'am, I'm yet holding on." She said, "Well, keep on keeping on then, baby." She said that all the time. Every time I said, "You yet holding on?" Them old missionaries always thought she was going to backslide between Sundays, you know. "You yet holding on?" And I said, "Yes, ma'am." She said, "Well, keep on holding on, baby." And she'd give me a nickel. And then when I get a little older, she gave me a dime. "You yet holding on?" "Yes, Mother Sherman, I'm yet holding on." "You keep on keeping on, baby." She gave me a quarter. By the time I got ready to go to college, she was up to a dollar. I remember I came back from my freshman college year here at Oral Roberts University, and I saw Mother Sherman. She said, "Baby, you yet holding on?" I said, "Yes, ma'am, I'm yet holding on." She said, "Well, you keep on keeping on then, baby." She never did get above a dollar. She stayed at that dollar. But the last time I saw her alive was in Morton. She was in a nursing home. And my godmother took me out to see her. She had lost her teeth. They couldn't find her teeth. She couldn't remember who I was. Our pastor, Bishop J.E. Blake, whose son Charles will be preaching in a little bit, Charles Blake. Bishop Blake had gone to heaven, and Mother Sherman didn't know it yet. She couldn't remember the name of our church. And it kind of broke my heart. And I said, "Mother Sherman," she said, "What is it, baby?" I said, "You remember me?" She looked, she said, "I don't be with you." I said, "Where's your teeth, Mother?" She said, "I don't know, they done lost them." I said, "Well, I'm Carlton Pearson, and you used to encourage me a lot, Mother, when I went to church. You was always telling me to keep on keeping on." She said, I was saved when I was a little boy, and your ministry has blessed me over the years." She said, "Oh, it did." I said, "Yeah, well, you were so sweet." She said, "That's because you were sweet." She said, "You get holding on?" I said, "Yes, ma'am, I'm yet holding on." She said, "Well, then you just keep on keeping on, baby." I said, "Well, I'm going to go, Mother Sherman. I just want to love you and pray for you. But there's one little song I want to sing for you before we leave." Now, she couldn't remember.

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0: soul of Memphis. AM 1070 WDI, there's Atlantic Star out of White Plains, New York, and Masterpiece. Good morning. Stan Bale serving you well, pushing more power. That of Duracell, hope all is well with you and your family. One step closer to another weekend. That's the good news, August 27th, 2026. All right, Memphis weather. We got times of sun and clouds today. High temperature today, about 95, 96. Lows tonight in the upper 60s. And temperatures a little bit higher than yesterday by about 4 degrees. Right now in Memphis, Thousand Oaks Studios, where I am, Parkway Village, 76 degrees, partly cloudy skies, of course. And Frederick W. Smith International Airport sitting at partly cloudy and 74. Coming up in less than 10 minutes, it's my inspirational, motivational, affirmational presentation of the morning, followed by a song that's going to bring it on home. I'll unpack it this morning at precisely 26 minutes, 26 minutes past the hour. Heather York's in the building. Steer you clear of all the incidents, accidents, slowdowns, tie-ups, delays, road conditions, construction zones, arms, barrels, so on and so forth. You get the picture. Traffic coming up in just a little bit with Heather York. And Stormy will let us know what happened as we slept overnight, what story she's working, what's developing, what if is of immediate importance. In other words, what could possibly be breaking in this 6 o'clock hour on this Thursday morning here in Memphis, Tennessee. I got a lot to unpack this morning. Buckle up. Let's get this show on the road.
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24: Good morning. It's time for your news update. I'm Stormy, and here's what's happening. Stan, a Mississippi man has been charged after he allegedly threatened to blow up his local utility department. William Robert Pruitt is charged with false reporting of a bomb. He spent the night in jail and is now free on a $2,500 bond. The Holly Springs Police Department reports that Pruitt's arrest came after a call made to the Holly Springs Utility Department on Sunday concerning the restoration of power. Police allege that Pruitt threatened to blow up HSUD. During that call, his comments were reported to law enforcement, leading to a criminal investigation. A judge is delaying a ruling on whether the man wrongfully convicted in a 2007 murder will be released from jail. Judge Lee Coffey said Andrew Hayes will not walk out of jail today. He does not walk out tomorrow. Wednesday marked the second day of court proceedings for Andrew Hayes, who spent nearly two decades in prison. The hearing finally got underway Tuesday after five postponements, including a June delay caused by courthouse flooding. A judge has ruled that a decision will not be made before October 9th, when the next court hearing is now scheduled. And Stan, the Memphis Bridge was pink last night in honor of Dolly Parton. The bridge was lit up after sundown until 10:30 last night. Parton died Tuesday after a brief battle with cancer. Many singers and entertainers paid tribute to Parton following her death. The Empire State Building in New York was also lit up pink in her honor. Beyond her music career, Parton was known for her philanthropy, including efforts supporting childhood literacy and education. And that is your news update. Good morning to you. I'm Stormy.

WDIA, Evelyn Shane Payne King. I said it right. Evelyn Shane Payne King. Someone used to DJ and say that. Yeah, and I'm in love. All right, it's time now for your inspirational, motivational, affirmational presentation of the morning, followed by a song that's going to bring it on home. This morning, I want to talk about daring to set boundaries and having the courage to love ourselves, even when we risk disappointing others. This morning, I want to talk about that. But I'm going to hang my hat on this. True change and respect from others begin from within. That's it. True change and respect from others begin from within. That's it right there. All right. I'm trying to sum this thing up in one word. Respect. Here it is. When we let people disrespect us, ignore our own needs, or apologize for having limits, we unintentionally communicate that those behaviors are acceptable. That exception can become someone else's expectation. Healthy boundaries are not about control. They are a statement of how we expect to be treated. No apologies necessary. I read to you earlier when I started this piece a message from Brené Brown. Wrote this. Daring to set boundaries is about having the courage to love ourselves, even when we risk disappointing others. That's not all. That's not at all about control. Listen. Others learn how to treat us by the way we treat ourselves. Healthy boundaries define what you will do, not how you control someone else. Boundaries protect your values, your time, and your emotional well-being. What am I saying, WDI listeners? True change and respect from others begins from within. I want you to listen to the chorus of this song right here. And when you get to that chorus, think about it.

0: Solo Memphis, AM 1070, WDIA. Ain't nothing right about it. That famous chorus brings it all home. If you don't respect yourself, ain't nobody gonna give a good cahoot. Sable Singers, respect yourself. True change and respect from others begins from within. The inspirational, motivational, affirmational presentation of the morning, followed by a song that brings it on home, happens usually about 26, 27 minutes past the hour, Monday through Friday, right at that time, in the 6 o'clock hour. It's kind of like your daily devotional, for real, for real. All right, hope everybody's doing good. We're one step closer to another weekend. Yeah, we are. That's the good news. Triumphant Thursday, August 27th. All right, if you got to be at work by the top of the hour, you got 29 minutes. That's pretty good. Unless maybe you're on the Dan Ryan in Chicago. It's going to be a minute. Or maybe in the ATL trying to get somewhere by the top of the hour. You're going to be rolling. But if you're in Memphis, Tennessee, you can get anywhere in 16 minutes. So you got plenty of time. It's precisely 6:32 now. 6:32. Still to come musically. I've got some Smokey Robinson. And I'm gonna drop a throwback from JJ Jackson. But it's all right.
1: It's the blues that makes you move. You

0: got you. That doggone Smokey Robinson know he can write. And he can sing, man. Let me be the clock. Just hickory dickory dock, man. I want to be your clock. Just set me for lifetime. And I'll wake you up every morning. Man, that's cold right there. That's straight pimping. Smokey. That's pimping right there. Strike that chime, baby. All right, this is Stan. Speaking of setting your clocks, this is what I want y'all to do. Central time, 8 a.m. this morning, right before I do the mix, I'm going to pay tribute to the late, great Dolly Parton. I did a little something yesterday, but I feel like I didn't do her justice. Or, matter of fact, we didn't do her justice. So set your clock for 8 a.m. this morning, right before I dig in the crates. And I'm going to do a very special tribute to Dolly Parton. I call her Mrs. Generosity. Mrs. Abundant Generosity. On steroids. Man, you know, Dolly Parton was that kind of person. If she felt that some organization was in need of a little assistance, guess what? She came to the aid. And Dolly Parton may be gone, but she'll never be forgotten. I was thinking about how big she really is in terms of her gift and her greatness and her being universal, if you will. I put her right there with Elvis, if not ahead of him. That's just that huge, Dolly. So this morning, set your clocks, your pendulum, put it on a sticky note, put it in your phone. Just right around 8 o'clock this morning, a very special musical tribute to Miss Dolly Parton. I'll be saying more about it as we move along in the show. Check your time, 12 minutes before the top of the hour. Coming up next, it's time to find out who's another year older today, August 27th. If you or someone you know, lighting the candles on the cake, closing their eyes, making that wish, blowing them out. Why don't you wish them a happy birthday today? Be one of the first to do that. 901-535-9342, 800-503-9342, or 833-535-9342. Good morning to all the Virgos. How you feeling this morning? It's your time to shine. It's your season. Hey, if you don't feel like talking to me this morning, you can always type to me. Shoot me an email right now. 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
1: 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Continuing the celebration of Hall of Fame radio talk show host Bev Johnson's anniversary celebration that began in 1976, it was a year of breakthroughs with several legacy acts and newcomers finally reaching the pinnacle of the R&B charts, including the Brothers Johnson and their very first chart topper with the Quincy Jones-produced single called I'll Be Good to You. David Ruffin, despite massive success as a member of the Temptations, earned his first and only number one single in January as a solo artist with the song Walk Away From Love. And the Manhattans and Lou Rawls, both at number one for the first time in their careers, a full decade after each first entered the charts. 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I'm R&B historian Tyrone Dubois for Bev Johnson and the Heart and Soul of Memphis, 1070 WDIA.
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0: 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Give them a call. Your roof is leaking and it may need some fixing. I'm sure it does. Here's the number. 901-486-0609. 901-486-0609. All right, it's a Thursday morning, but not just any old Thursday. It's a triumphant Thursday. One step closer to another weekend. 4 minutes. 4 minutes before the top of the hour. If you or someone you know is another year older today, it's time to wish them a happy birthday, or even yourself. Pat yourself on the back, man. You know, I told you, a mosquito doesn't get a slap on the back until it starts to work. Put it to work. Brag on yourself a little bit. Grace and mercy, they got you here thus far. WDI, good morning. Who's first on the radio? Who's first in the birthday line? Hey!
1: Hey, good morning, Stan. How you doing?
0: Fine, Angie. Good.
1: What's up? I would like to wish Rico Guy happy birthday today, and that's for his mom, Audrey, and the rest of the family. And Richmond Walkers, yeah, WDIA listener, happy birthday. And I got some Golden Wildcats today. Terry Cole, my classmate, 1980 of the Melrose Golden Wildcats, and Belinda Fisher Hale and Barbara Jones, happy birthday. Thank you.
0: That sounds good to me. You too, Angie, WDIA. Good morning. You're the birthday line and or anniversary. Hey.
1: Hello.
0: Hello, P.I.P.
1: Hey, good morning. Can I do a birthday shout?
0: Sure.

0: my great niece, dad, for happy 22nd birthday. Virgo, I'll just tell you.
1: All right.
0: Leo, y'all turn up. I mean, Virgo, y'all turn up.
1: That's right.
0: Bye.
1: Ah, VIP. All right. Happy birthday to some of my Facebook friends, some of my loyal. WDI list, another y'all today, August 27th. How about it for Mr. Kent Fisher? Mr. Kent Fisher. All right. Reuben McMurray, pretty boy, my new pie. Mr. Reuben McMurray with the fire department doing his doggone thing, running in when we run out. Happy birthday, Noob. Stacey L. Kelly, happy birthday. Also, Sharon Clear out of Manassas High School. I remember DJing a prom. I believe it was class of 88, if I'm not mistaken. The great 88. Manassas. Ooh, it was live up in there. Happy birthday, Sharon Clear. Corlin Bowen. What's up, Corlin? You good? Prescott Gilliam. Funny man, Prescott. Every now and then you'll see him over there at City Auto on Elmore selling them cars. And telling jokes too. Keeping the whole company laughing. Hey, Prescott. Happy birthday, baby. Tobin Taylor, another older today. Marva Jackson Malone. Happy birthday. All right, let me go to my email and all the other good stuff I can go to right about now. Let's see. Let's pull it up right quickly. Who I got? Andre Monroe. It says, good morning, Dr. Bill. Would you wish our sister, Bakita Anderson of Tennessee Limousine Service, a happy birthday from Crystal and Andre Monroe. Thanks, my brother. And then he has P.S. I almost forgot. My guy, Reverend Quentin Taylor from M.J. Edwards, Whitehaven location. Hey, there you go. All right, folks kind of like this morning. I believe that's going to do it. Shirley Brown, go and cue your mic up. 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Give a call. You know it's going to rain again. 901-486-0609. That's 901-486-0609.

0: Thank you, Shirley Brown. Woman to woman, cross the bridge over there at West Memphis. I need to get over there because I hear they really get down over there. All right, if today is your birthday, August 27th, you're a great company celebrity-wise. Happy birthday to the great Yolanda Adams. Open my heart to you. Oh, be blessed. All that good stuff. Yolanda Adams. Demetria McKinney. Chandra Wilson. Remember the rapper Mace? Say he had gotten calls so he'd get out of his contract with P. Diddy. Well, that's what he said. I got called. I don't want to rap no more. Let me out my contract. I want to be a preacher. And P. Diddy let him out. Mace! Mario, R&B singer. Rodrigo Lee and Savannah James. Happy birthday, one and all. Check your time. 1 minute. 1 minute past the hour. Over the river, through the woods. Very delicately, we go to Studio A. Another news update with Stormy.
1: Good morning. It's time for your news update. I'm Stormy, and here's what's happening. Stan, a Mississippi man has been charged after he allegedly threatened to blow up his local utility department. William Robert Pruitt is charged with false reporting of a bomb. He spent the night in jail and is now free on a $2,500 bond. The Holly Springs Police Department reports that Pruitt's arrest came after a call made to the Holly Springs Utility Department on Sunday concerning the restoration of power. Police allege that Pruitt threatened to blow up HSUD. During that call, his comments were reported to law enforcement, leading to a criminal investigation. A judge is delaying a ruling on whether the man wrongfully convicted in a 2007 murder will be released from jail. Judge Lee Coffey said Andrew Hayes will not walk out of jail today. He does not walk out tomorrow. Wednesday marked the second day of court proceedings for Andrew Hayes, who spent nearly two decades in prison. The hearing finally got underway Tuesday after five postponements, including a June delay caused by courthouse flooding. A judge has ruled that a decision will not be made before October 9th, when the next court hearing is now scheduled. And Stan, the Memphis Bridge was pink last night in honor of Dolly Parton. The bridge was lit up after sundown until 10:30 last night. Parton died Tuesday after a brief battle with cancer. Many singers and entertainers paid tribute to Parton following her death. The Empire State Building in New York was also lit up pink in her honor. Beyond her music career, Parton was known for her philanthropy, including efforts supporting childhood literacy and education. And that is your news update. Good morning to you. I'm Stormy.
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0: 14 minutes past the hour. All right, coming up, 8 o'clock this morning, Central Time. We're going to celebrate the life of Dolly Parton. And not only just WDIA, but multiple radio stations across iHeart, particularly in Tennessee, will support. We got local television and all of that. We're conducting a statewide simultaneous tribute to her this morning. The tribute will take place 9 a.m. Eastern, 8 a.m. Central, during morning drive programming on this very radio station and morning newscasts on local television in the state of Tennessee. So, WDIA will join together, and we're asking you, the listener, to honor Dolly Parton. Here's what I want you to do. Here's what we want you to do. Turn on your headlights on the way to work and sing along. And we're all coming together to salute, to give a tribute, to just recognize, acknowledge, shine the spotlight on a great humanitarian in that of Dolly Parton. So I'm asking you, on your way to work, turn on your headlights and sing along. I'm going to play a record by Dolly Parton. And whatever it is, I want you to just sing along. You're going to know it because it's going to be a hit. You know how I feel about playing hits. It won't be no B or C side. It's going to be a hit. And I want you to sing. And we'll all be singing, even me. I ain't going to sing it live on the radio. But we're going to all sing simultaneously, live. The song will play on the air. And I might even crack the mic behind her. So there you go. You know, and yesterday on the show, I felt like we did okay. Personally, I didn't feel like I gave her justice. I signed off with a song that I want you to think about while, you know, think about Dolly, you know, the Spinners, living just a little, laughing just a little ain't easy. Yeah. But I said, you know what? I could have gone a little bit further with that thing. So this morning, we're going to honor her in a very special way. And stations, you know, across our state are going to do the same thing simultaneously. And I just felt like it was something we could do bigger, man. And the company said, you know what? Let's shoot it up the flagpole over with Tennessee Association of Broadcasters. And they agreed we need to do it and give a live tribute to Dolly Parton. All hearts and minds clear? That's what I'm talking about. Moving the needle. 17 minutes past the hour. Come up next. We're not going to sing, but we're going to rap. We're going to go for a rap, man. Get your rhyme right and your mind right, as the old Bushman would say. 901-535-9342. 800-503-9342. Or 833-535-9342. You want to rap on the radio? Come on, let's do it right now. But not before we hear from Heather York in traffic and another news update with Stormy.
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1: Good morning. It's time for your news update. I'm Stormy, and here's what's happening. Stan, a Mississippi man has been charged after he allegedly threatened to blow up his local utility department. William Robert Pruitt is charged with false reporting of a bomb. He spent the night in jail and is now free on a $2,500 bond. The Holly Springs Police Department reports that Pruitt's arrest came after a call made to the Holly Springs Utility Department on Sunday concerning the restoration of power. Police allege that Pruitt threatened to blow up HSUD. During that call, his comments were reported to law enforcement, leading to a criminal investigation. A judge is delaying a ruling on whether the man wrongfully convicted in a 2007 murder will be released from jail. Judge Lee Coffey said Andrew Hayes will not walk out of jail today. He does not walk out tomorrow. Wednesday marked the second day of court proceedings for Andrew Hayes, who spent nearly two decades in prison. The hearing finally got underway Tuesday after five postponements, including a June delay caused by courthouse flooding. A judge has ruled that a decision will not be made before October 9th, when the next court hearing is now scheduled. And Stan, the Memphis Bridge was pink last night in honor of Dolly Parton. The bridge was lit up after sundown until 10:30 last night. Parton died Tuesday after a brief battle with cancer. Many singers and entertainers paid tribute to Parton following her death. The Empire State Building in New York was also lit up pink in her honor. Beyond her music career, Parton was known for her philanthropy, including efforts supporting childhood literacy and education. And that is your news update. Good morning to you. I'm Stormy.
2: Yes, she was. 8 o'clock, we're going to celebrate our two. That's for sure. Thank you, Stormy. Check your time. 25 minutes past the hour. Coming up next, it's the Heart and Soul Roll Call.

called War. What a powerful anthem, man. It was a protest anthem declaring that conflict brings only destruction and death, and while serving absolutely nothing of value. Somebody shoot that over to 47 right quick. Somebody shoot 47 email and tell them. Write to them. Absolutely nothing of value. Come on, Edwin Starr. Help us this morning. All right, we're right at the bottom of the hour, 7:29 Memphis time, Central time. Coming up at 8 a.m. this morning, a salute to Dolly Parton. I know social media, airwaves, television airwaves, you know, radio, nothing but salutes and tributes and acknowledgments and gratitude shown to Dolly Parton, who passed away Tuesday at the age of 80, an octogenarian, a humanitarian, philanthropist, a loving woman with a big heart, man, big smile. Flashy, yes. Shiny, yes. Rhinestones, yes. But that heart of hers, gold. So at 8 a.m., I'm going to ask that you sing along to the song I'm going to play simultaneously with other radio stations across our country, but particularly statewide here in our home state, Tennessee. And I want you to flash your lights. Well, actually, just drive with them on. In a show of solidarity, in a show of unity this morning, we're going to play a song by Dolly Parton at 8 o'clock. And it won't just be WDIA playing the record. It'll be countless of other stations playing the record, too. We remember Dolly Parton in a special way. All right, it's time now for the Heart and Soul roll call. Although that, let me get the numbers first. 901-535-9342, 800-503-9342, or 833-535-9342. All that I ask is that you keep your lyrics squeaky clean. Have fun with me, the bell ringer. Ringer. And by all means, stay on beat, Julie. Shout out to Third Shift. What's up with it? Y'all out of there. Hope you had a safe and productive overnight at work. Shout out to those of you listening to us on the AM band. Appreciate that loyalty. 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Thank you. Here's a time where we all can participate. It's not a church offering, like they say. Let's participate like this. Count it off with me, Lawrence Welk, a hip-hop style, and the one and the two and the three. Hit it!

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0: up? What's your set, G?
1: I'm calling from Chickasaw, baby, where it is, you get. I'm calling from Richmond, where it is, you get. Cause that's where it is.
0: Chickasaw Village in the house. Chickasaw Village in the house. With a roll call, what's up, y'all? What you gotta say? Who's on the Michael Stan Bell today?
2: Well, my name is Anita Gray. Let's give our love out and tribute out to Dolly Parton today.
0: Well, that sounds cool, and that may be where you call it from. What show said, baby?
2: East Memphis all day, every day. 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

0: America, we have a problem. 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
1: America. 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Girl, your heart is bigger than Dolly Parton and me. You wonderful one. Goodbye, Africa. I'm the Father Earth. I'm a Father Earth, run my work. 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So open up your soul and take a leak. 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I'm a crazy scientist, doing my D. Multiplying, satisfying, taking the lead. We all love strong, finesse, and clever.
2: Each generation getting better and better.
3: Well, that sounds cool. Ooh. And it may be where you calling from. What's your set, homie?
1: Lovely waffle, all good. Pow! Go for the love, go for the love, go for the love, go for the love, go. Get it. Now get in there. 3, 8, 1, 0, 9.
3: West

0: And I hit up Mr. Stan. I said, keep on doing all you can. You're a one-man marching band. I'm riding downtown, looking down the street. I ain't trying to be a clown. Woke up this morning, flipped on the audit station. He do it very well with no occupation. He call himself Mr. Bill because he drink them all day. You better know the man really don't play.
1: Ooh. Well, that sounds cool, and that may be where you calling from. What show said Flo, G?
0: Dream 127, the biz right, say you can get me in it. Every other day, Dream 127 in the house, then.
1: Dig that.
0: Bay Area, downtown.
1: A Bay Area
0: in the house, baby.
1: Bay Area's in the house. All of that 38127 in the house. President Island in the house with a roll call. Thank you, my man. Heart and Soul roll call happens at the bottom of the hour. We do it Monday through Friday in the 7 o'clock hour. It's a lot of fun. It's impromptu. And show enough. All the way live. Take your time, gotta be at work or your next place of responsibility. By the top of the hour, you got 24 minutes to get there. 24 minutes to get there. It's precisely 7:36 Memphis time. Still to come musically, I got Isaac Hayes, Black Moses, The Look of Love, and I'm gonna drop some Stevie Wonder.
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0: 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When you say soul, man, you gotta think of Isaac Hayes. There's the look of love. Black Moses singing this morning, baby. Woo! How you doing? All right, check your time. 11 minutes before the top of the hour. This morning, we are going to encourage you. We want to encourage you to turn on your headlights at 8 o'clock this morning. WDIA and other stations across the state and the country, actually. We've gotten together, along with the Tennessee Association of Broadcasters, say, you know what, we need to do something for Dolly in a show of unity. So we're asking you to turn your headlights on at 8 this morning. I know it sounds a little unusual, and folks will be, you know, probably look at you like, why you got your headlights on? And many of you drive around with the day lamps, right? But I want you to go ahead and just turn it all the way up. Not high beams, just turn your headlights on and sing along when I play one of Dolly Parton's records. On your way to work or your next place responsibility, I'm going to play that song. Because we love Dolly. That's pretty much it. We love Dolly. So I'll play the song right before we dig in the crates at 8. Everybody has been honoring Dolly in their own special way. And we just thought and we felt that was something bigger that we wanted to do. Because she was big. So Dolly will certainly be remembered as a uniting force across all generations, music, genres, and humanitarian causes. And we just want to honor her by demonstrating unity among our broadcasters across the Tennessee community she loved, entertained, and helped in so many ways. So y'all ready? Let me play these commercials, and then we're going to come back, and we'll play the Dolly Parton record. And then we'll dig in the crates at 8. All hearts and minds clear? All right, 9 minutes before the top of the hour. You're on the heart and soul of Memphis, AM 1070, WDIA.
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0: All right. Good morning, everybody. Thank you so much for being here. This is Stan Bell. Man, we have gotten information from the Tennessee Broadcasters Association, the Tennessee Associated Broadcasters. They said, you know what? We all need to do this. A tribute to Dolly Parton. A live tribute in celebration of her life and the legacy. Many of you listen to me right now. You have been to Dollywood. You've been to the Stampede. You've been to some of her kind of like truck stops, if you will. Dolly Parton truck stops. You may even have her book, a memoir. You may just love her music. And I think it's befitting, not just country music stations, but all stations recognize, I mean, even rock and roll stations. I mean, she's universal and she's big, man. And so what we're asking you to do, the Tennessee Association of Broadcasters, along with the radio station in the state of Tennessee, to play a record to show support and show encouragement and respect for Dolly Parton. We're doing it statewide at the top of the hour. A tribute to her this morning. And I'm excited about doing it. So this is the power and influence of programming on radio. And I know even some television stations are doing it and joining in as well. Oh, my phone is ringing. WDI, good morning. Hello. Yes. Somebody there?
28: Hello, oh. Brother Ben.
0: Yes, that's me. You're live on the radio. What's up?
28: Hey, Stan. This is AM.
0: AM. PM. All of that. Oh, Andre Monroe?
28: Andre Monroe.
0: What's up, man? What can I do for you, man? You're on the radio. What's up?
28: Man, you know, Stan, you know, you was talking about this tribute to Dolly Parton, man, yes. who really made an impact on the world.
0: Yes.
28: And I was most impressed the other day after I found out she died that the royalties, man, from the song that Whitney Houston did, what was the cover? I Was Always Love You?
0: Yes.
28: Is that it?
0: Yes, yes.
28: That she gave those royalties to charity, man, and that was powerful. You know, she could have kept it for herself, but she thought enough of the people to give all those royalties up. I think it was about $10 million.
0: Wow. Wow. Yeah, she was a giver. That's for sure. And the Lord loves a cheerful giver. Thank you, Andre.
28: That's
0: appreciate
28: right.
0: that, man.
28: That's right. Thank you, Stan.
0: Okay, you're welcome. All right, everybody, bye-bye. Stand by. We're getting ready to play a Dolly Parton record. I want everybody. Everybody within the sound of my voice to turn on your headlights and sing along to this song, I Will Always Love You.

The heart and soul of Memphis, AM 1070, WDIA. That's Dolly Parton, the late, great Dolly Parton. I will always love you. We are expressing condolences to the family of Dolly Parton, those who are in her close circle, and those of you who are adorable fans. What a public figure. What a superstar she was. She transitioned. She was 80. So this morning, we just wanted to focus on her impact, give our gratitude for her work and how she touched our lives. Rest peacefully, Dolly Parton, the queen of country music. Check your time, everybody. Coming up on 4 minutes, 4 minutes past the hour. It's time to dig in the crates.

0: Thursday, a triumphant Thursday. Some Paul Hardcastle. Yeah, Rainforest. Give me that phone. WDIA, come on, you're live in the mix. How you doing this morning? What's up? Hey.
1: And Bale. Hey. I want to hear Stay a Little Wild, Child.
0: Uh-oh, loose ends.
1: Yes, you know. You bumped it, you're going to turn it out today.
0: Yeah,
1: just give me a little bit of
0: Stay a Little Wild, Child.
1: There you go.
0: I appreciate you. Appreciate that, man. Thanks for listening to WDIA. Back to the phone lines. They lighting up like a Christmas tree. Hello? No. Gone already. That's all right. It's okay. All right. 77 degrees in Memphis right now. Frederick W. Smith International Airport. Fair conditions.

0: tomorrow, Bear Riggs. You keep us going on this thing for Thursday, man. Appreciate you, my 1911 brother.
1: Yes, sir. Double D.I., good morning. You're live on the radio. My Nisha? My Nesta?
2: Good morning. It's the one and only.
1: Oh, Keisha. I can't read this morning. Slow-mo!
2: Wait, it's fast. You can't read. It's the one and only.
1: The one and only slow-mo on the way slow-mo. To General Sessions Civil Court.
2: General Sessions Civil Court getting this good change on this beautiful Thursday.
1: Yeah, you better get them coins. Go ahead.
2: And I'd like to send a shout out to my baby sister, Sean Frank, working so hard at the Methodist Own Union. And can you put me a little Gladys or Michael Jackson in the little mix for me, saying?
1: What you want to hear about Michael Jackson? Which one?
2: Anything.
1: Okay, yeah, that's easy. I can handle that.
2: A little slow-mo. It's right in the house.
1: And the house.
2: Thank you.
1: Is packed.
2: In the house is packed.
1: Check the time, everybody. 18 minutes past the hour. You're in the mix.

you guys show again. Hey, shout out to him. He's a logistics chief. He got his whole crew listening to the show right now. Hey, I'm Fred the Word. Yeah. This is the number one morning show on the planet. Shout out, Shikey. Hey, he said,

those who work in nutrition. Shout out to cafeteria managers and workers, school bus drivers, school crossing guards. Smith and Nephew, how you doing this morning? Medtronics, safety and security. T. Riley, how you doing? Carolyn Jackson, y'all all right? Yeah, my officers in the schools. Much love to you. FedEx, International Paper, construction workers, everybody.

0: 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And a shout out to those of you who work in the banking system. 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Those who work with people who have developmental disabilities, God bless you. Everybody in transportation, CuraScript, Accredo Health. Big shout out to those of you who are rich. You know what the Bible says about that, right? The hand of the diligent makes one rich. Shelby County Health Department. Big shout out to everybody who works at the Memphis Zoo. Shout out to those of you who work at the Frederick W. Smith International Airport. Shout out to I Am Shay, Vanessa Caswell Rogers. How you doing? Centos, my recent fave. What's up? Minerva Little over at Spirit Magazine. How you doing? Probably catching a flight right now. That's what I'm talking about. Handle your business, all right? And a big shout out to those of you who work at University of Tennessee Health Science. I think they dropped the center, didn't they? I think they dropped that. I was talking to Dr. Peter Buckley, the chancellor there, and he was doing a presentation for the Rotary Club, Club 96, and he was like, well, we University of Tennessee Health Sciences. I believe that's it. I hear you, Dr. Buckley. Great presentation, by the way, too. Shout out to everybody headed to the Dunn Dental Building. They're on Union Avenue. What's up, Brenda Horton? You still going at it? That's all right. Shout out to the Downtown Memphis Commission. Shondell Ryan, how you feel this morning? Everybody going in at Nike Perfecting Gifts Incorporated, the Memphis Animal Shelter, Memphis Animal Services, much love to you. And a big shout out to those of you who work for Next Air, Crosstown Concourse. Big shout out to Lois Stockton. Lois Stockton about to retire from the mental, it's not the mental, it's the Memphis Health Center. You know, E.H. Crump. Yeah, I think she got a big celebration this evening. I'm going to have to crash that party. Good job, Lois. 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Woo! 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VIP, now serving Covington. All right, check your time. 27 minutes before the top of the hour. Good morning, Atlanta. Good morning, Mississippi. Everybody in DeSoto County. Hines County. What's up, Jackson? The I Love. Everybody listening in Weakley County. Tipton County, how you doing? What's up, Covington? Mason, y'all good? Club Tay-Mate, y'all? Send out a special prayer for my man Clarence Macklin. I understand he's been under the weather. Had an automobile accident. And I didn't realize that. I would have done a shout-out much earlier. I think it happened maybe earlier this month. So a big shout-out to Mr. Clarence Macklin, one of the owners of Club Tay-Mate, Mason, Tennessee, back in the day. So we're sending up a special prayer for Clarence Mack. Clarence Macklin, man. Speedy recovery. All right. And, of course, yeah, VIP. They're now serving Covington. That's right. All hearts and minds clear. All right, coming up next, Storm, with a final news break on this thankful Thursday morning. Then I'll bag that thing up with Stan Starscoop. I will announce this morning my very special guest who has confirmed to be on the show for Stan's special people spotlight on tomorrow at 9. Hell, New York, another check on traffic. All that and more still to come. Stand by a morning show. Let's go.
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27: Good morning. It's time for your news update. I'm Stormy, and here's what's happening. Stan, a Mississippi man has been charged after he allegedly threatened to blow up his local utility department. William Robert Pruitt is charged with false reporting of a bomb. He spent the night in jail and is now free on a $2,500 bond. The Holly Springs Police Department reports that Pruitt's arrest came after a call made to the Holly Springs Utility Department on Sunday concerning the restoration of power. Police allege that Pruitt threatened to blow up HSUD. During that call, his comments were reported to law enforcement, leading to a criminal investigation. A judge is delaying a ruling on whether the man wrongfully convicted in a 2007 murder will be released from jail. Judge Lee Coffey said Andrew Hayes will not walk out of jail today. He does not walk out tomorrow. Wednesday marked the second day of court proceedings for Andrew Hayes, who spent nearly two decades in prison. The hearing finally got underway Tuesday after five postponements, including a June delay caused by courthouse flooding. A judge has ruled that a decision will not be made before October 9th, when the next court hearing is now scheduled. And Stan, the Memphis Bridge was pink last night in honor of Dolly Parton. The bridge was lit up after sundown until 10:30 last night. Parton died Tuesday after a brief battle with cancer. Many singers and entertainers paid tribute to Parton following her death. The Empire State Building in New York was also lit up pink in her honor. Beyond her music career, Parton was known for her philanthropy, including efforts supporting childhood literacy and education. And that is your news update. Good morning to you. I'm Stormy.
0: Yeah, they don't make them like Dolly Parton. Wealthy and generous and giving back, man. Rest in peace, Dolly Parton. Thank you, Stormy. Check the time. 18 minutes before the

0: got that one. Somebody requested it, man. I said, somebody requested it. There you go. Hope that satisfied you. I tried to do it, man. You know what I say? WDIA, we play what you say if it's a hit. And that is a hit. May be unfamiliar to many of you, man, but Loose Ends fans know exactly what that song is all about. You know, Loose Ends, where are they, by the way? Now, we don't hear much from them. I did a little checking. The group split up back in 1989 due to creative differences and diverging paths, but founder Carl McIntosh, he still tours. And he records under the same name today. So, the original lineup, they broke up. You know, Jane Eugene and Mr. Nichols, Steve Nichols, they left the group in 89. But, say Eugene wanted to stay based in the United States where the band has, found a lot of success. But McIntosh wanted to keep writing and recording immediately in the studio. So he kept the Loose Ends name and still trying to do some stuff out there. But they were bad, man. British R&B soul group, Loose Ends. Glad to do that for you, my man. That's what we mean by guaranteed human. No other radio station will do that for you. I'm serious. I ain't throwing no shade. I ain't putting nobody under the bus. You try. Call another station. I want to hear so-and-so-and-so-so. Okay. Don't hold your breath. I'm just bragging. Just a little tape. Dr. Dove just emailed me and said, Stan, that's my jam right there. Stay a little wild child. I love Lucy. Thank you, Dr. Joseph Dove, over there at Covenant Pike Dove Dental. What is it, Dove Family Dental? I do so many commercials for them. I can't say it right. Let me get it right before they drop the endorsement. Dove Family Dentistry. Let them give you a reason to smile. How'd I do? Say thanks for the Lucy. It's my pleasure. I'm Chick-fil-A today, but my pleasure. All right. Now it's time for Stan Star Scoop, powered by Washington Brothers Roofing, 901-486-0609, 901-486-0609. You got to check them out, man. You know your roof leaking. Need some fixing. Dolly Parton, top story, once again. Can't let it go. Man, I miss some Dolly already. Now, I'm a black man, but I like some country. I wish we had a country station at iHeartMedia Memphis. I'd be trying to apply. I'm serious. I sure enough be the EGOT then, wouldn't I? I can do some country now. Dolly Parton. Man, I got some interesting information this morning in her secret final days. She lost all her hair, and she hid the truth. But now it's kind of coming out, man. The devastating full story of her reclusive self. The last 6 months, Dolly Parton reportedly knew her life was over. 4 days before the shock announcement we got on Tuesday about her death, Dolly Parton had given fans one last glimpse behind the rhinestones. You know, she did a short interview. I'm not sure if I mentioned it yesterday, but she was interviewing with People magazine, and she admitted the strain had been taking a toll on her. You know, ever since her husband, Carl Dean, passed away back in March of last year, he was 82. After nearly 60 years of marriage, the loss reportedly sent Dolly Parton into a protracted period of solitary grief. She said she was dealing with some health issues. She just didn't pay attention to because she was watching over Carl. Yeah, we talked about this yesterday. The caregiver situation. You know, if you're a caregiver, there's a word that starts with aura. And it ends with T. You got to get it. Respite. You got to rejuvenate yourself. You love your loved one, but you got to have somebody else to get your back and give you a little bit of relief. Time to go to the gym. Maybe time to just go up to the corner store, walk. Go to the, you need some respite. Because if you do it, try to do it just about all by yourself, your health may just decline too. Dolly Parton's pain had been compounded in July this year when her older brother Coy, better known as Denver Parton, he'd passed away. And she just had a difficult past 6 months. And even, 2025, man, Dolly only confided in a very small, intimate circle what she was going through. and she tried to blame herself about the illness. When she made her recent video telling fans she was receiving treatment but trying to reassure them she was okay, she looked just like the usual Dolly everybody loved. And now the underneath though, that's why I played that song yesterday, signing off. Living just a little, laughing just a little. It ain't easy. No, the metaphor of the clown. Underneath one of her famous wigs, and after hours preparing her in makeup, they're saying that she did indeed look camera ready through all of that. But Dolly Parton had all but retreated behind the gates of her sprawling, and I do mean sprawling, Tennessee compound. I said compound. Kind of like what Oprah got. You graduate from mansion. Compound. Allowing the details of her worsening sickness only be known by an exceptionally light circle. Other than that, she was smiling. All that hair underneath, you already know what it is. So when she started missing appearances, canceling residencies, if you will, and a handful of, you know, stuff that was going on that she said, I can't make it. She was trying to manage her ailments, including digestive problems and kidney stones. One insider said, we knew it was much more serious than that. But she was always like, shh, don't ask me. So in the final weeks, it's understood that Dolly Parton was largely confined to her bed. Her last few days reportedly were spent in bed. She was not doing well. She had lost all her hair, which she did not have much of anyway, as they say, as she relied on wigs most of her life. And she was very thin. They say she was, in fact, skinny. And it's sad. It said that the family were right there by her side every step of the way. The warning signs had been mounting in recent months. Before the Caesars Palace residency cancellation back in May, Dolly Parton had missed a concert celebrating her 80th birthday at Nashville's Grand Ole Opry music venue. Scheduled appearance at Dollywood, her Tennessee amusement park, also pulled. Then on June 24, she made her final public appearance, surprising fans for a ribbon cutting at the newly opened Dolly's Tennessean Travel Stop. You know, that's what I think one of the listeners was calling about yesterday. We were talking about it. And it's a Cornersville truck stop. Kind of reminds you, as they said, you know, the Loves and the Pilots, and like a mini Bucky's, kind of like. Cornersville truck stop. Sells Dolly Parton themed merchandise and cups of Ambition coffee, and inspired by her iconic 9 to 5 song. So we're going to miss Dolly Parton. We are. Wow. All right. Speaking of stars, my guest on Friday's show tomorrow morning, Stan's Special People Spotlight, will be Harry Lennox from Blacklist and 5 Heartbeats. I'm going to talk to him. You know, he said, Stan, I want to make good. I know I was supposed to be in week before last, and I just got discombobulated and do this, that, and the other. It's no problem. That's why they make up the word reschedule, you know. So we got him back. Well, we got him here. Harry Lennox. He is appearing here in Memphis at the Hattie Lou Theater. Speak, salvation, speak. I got to check that out before he gets out of here. So that's who will be my very special guest. There's an NFL star arrested after being found slumped over at the wheel in the middle of a highway. Newly uncovered court records reveal that former Philadelphia Eagles running back Miles Sanders was arrested on DUI charges in the Pittsburgh area. Now, it happened about a month or so ago. But we're just getting information now. Sanders, a Pittsburgh native, was charged with driving under the influence of alcohol or controlled substance and careless driving June 8th in Churchill Borough, according to CBS Pittsburgh. The outlet cited official court records, which also revealed that police found Mary Jane in Sanders' car. According to the criminal complaint, an officer found Sanders slumped over while in the driver's seat of a Lexus. Ooh, that jumped pretty, too. Was that the, is that SC? That jumped pretty. You know I'm a car enthusiast. They found him in the middle of the William Penn Highway. Officers claim that they attempted to wake him up. You know, he's 29, but they say he was in and out of consciousness and presented as extremely lethargic, according to CBS Pittsburgh. He also performed poorly when they gave him that field sobriety test. He tested positive for alcohol, according to the police. He was taken into custody and has a court date next month. I guess it bees that way sometimes, as they would say. All right. Elsewhere in Stan Starscoop, let me get to this story real quickly. I don't know if you heard about it or not, but this guy named Tim Curry. Y'all, you recognize the name? Tim Curry. He had a stroke back in 2012. Big time actor, man. His friends are revealing that he wanted to die. And the friends are saying that, you know, he was just waiting for peace. He had been agonizing for 14 years, just waiting for peace. And love-like secrets he took to his grave. Here's the story. Tim Curry was back where he belonged for one final curtain call, center stage, with a packed room of Rocky Horror Picture shows. Many of you watched those, followed it. And it appears this morning, he was an actor. He once strutted, sang, and danced his way through the cult classic. Now confined to a wheelchair, offering a devastating glimpse of the life-altering stroke that he had, and it robbed him of so much more than his mobility. He said to one publication, he said, I still cannot walk, which is why I'm in this silly wheelchair, and that's very limiting. And he told the crowd during the 50th anniversary celebration last fall, he said, so I won't be singing and I won't be dancing very soon. Less than a year later, Curry would be dead at the age of 80, having spent his final years adjusting to a world far removed from the flamboyant, physically commanding performances that defined his extraordinary career. Back in 2012, he had a stroke, left him partially paralyzed, affected his speech, and forced him to relearn everyday moments. Rest in peace, Tim Curry. Say after that 14 years of agony, he just wanted to die. You know, speaking of that, Dolly Parton says that the pain was so agonizing when she lost her husband. Now, I'm off the dome with this one. And basically, Dolly Parton, now you say what you want to say, cancer, all that, brief bout with cancer and all that. But I think a broken heart took her out. I do. So she really never got over it. You've been married to somebody 60 years. And some of you out here listening to me right now, you got 60 under your belt with your spouse or significant other. 60, man, is a long time. And so the record is, she pretty much, they say a brief bout with cancer and some other things, but I believe it was a broken heart. And then she said that early on in the relationship, she loved this man so much. And then she wrote in a memoir, she cheated. And she felt so bad about it. And it just stayed with her. You know, they say, some of y'all gonna say, ouch. They say when you cheat on your spouse, it never leaves your memory. It never goes away. It's agonizing. And you feel so badly. Well, some of y'all do. And just because you didn't get caught, it'll haunt you. I'm just saying now. I know y'all want to turn the radio off. But it never leaves your mind. Don't ask me how I know. And so let that be a word to you this morning. Dolly Parton said it got so bad that she wanted to pick up her weapon and leave here because of the betrayal. It's in the book. Not the bestseller. Well, hers was a bestseller too. I ain't talking about the Bible. It's in the book, in her memoir. Said it ate her up. And she vowed never to do it again. You know, they had rumors about Dolly was with Burt Reynolds. She said, this is how she talk.
1: I don't like no Burt. We do the same thing. We too much alike.
0: You know how she talk. And then they try to put her with somebody else.
1: Y'all know I wouldn't do that.
0: But Dolly overall, man, she was just legit. That's the word I'm going to give her. She was too legit to quit. Come here, Hammer. And because of her generosity, I won't say that it pales her infidelity, but I mean, I guess most of us have been through that. So Dolly went through a lot of anguish. Although the money and all of that, you know, and I believe that she knew the Lord. I do. Because she dabbled in a little gospel. She talked about the Trinity. Come on, Stan. And she loved people genuinely. They say, and I'm closing, Dolly had so much money. Dolly had so much money coming in. In her sleep and everything else. She gave away so much of her money to others. It's called altruism, by the way. Unselfish concern for the welfare of others. She gave away so much money. If you added all the millions and millions of dollars she gave away, had she kept it to herself, she'd have billionaire status. She wasn't quite there, but she was knocking on the door to become a billionaire. But, you know, yeah, you say, well, you give it away, you get it back, but, and, you know, you can write it off. Oh, no, that, see? She wasn't looking for no write-off, although that's the sensible thing to do. She was a business person. But it was her heart. Dolly Parton. Wow. Global. I think I'm going to stop right there. It's, you know, it's kind of like hearing the word. You don't want to say nothing behind it. You just say Dolly Parton, rest in peace. All due respect. Stan Starsky powered this morning by Washington Brothers Roofing. Give them a call. It's going to rain again. 901-486-0609. 901-486-0609. You're welcome to comment on any of these stories that's conveyed during Stan Starsky or whatever else may be on your mind on this triumphant Thursday. You know I love hearing what you're thinking.
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18: Yeah, we're back, everybody. Thank you so much for being here. It's a thankful Thursday, triumphant Thursday. Whatever you want to put in front of it, do it. Watch how the day go for you. August 27th. Good morning, all my Virgos. How you feel? All right, 2026. All right. I'm about ready to fire up these phone lines. I'm getting a lot of emails concerning that song I played by Loose Ends. Say, Stan, where you pull that one out from? Stay a Little Wild Child. Yeah, somebody requested it. I don't play everybody requesting that. I had to vet that thing. Listen to it in queue first. And then sometimes I had to run that thing by the program director. Wait, yeah, I don't know about this one. What you think? But that Loose End passed the test. Sure did. Yeah, I just wish, boy, if my money was right, I'd bring them through Memphis for a concert. Maybe I need to partner with some folk that got some deep pockets. Get some vendors. Bring loose ends up in there. How about it, Dr. Dove? How about it, Anthony Pope? How about it, Thomas DuBose? Over there, Urban Air. Get some heavy. How about it, J.W. Gibson? Why don't we, partner? Bring loose ends. That'd be good. What everybody? All right, one other thing here. Dolly Parton. Man, she's just in my head. I mean, Dolly Parton. I'm going to tell you why I really do like Dolly. Seriously. Because of her generosity and her gratitude. You know, she knew she came from humble beginnings. She was broke. And then you said back in the day, broken in the Ten Commandments. She was. Broken in the Ten Commandments. And look how she rose. Because of her heart, generosity, and her work ethics. I tell y'all, I told you, it's that work ethic. Showing up, showing out. Smile on your face. But in your heart, you like, ooh, if I ever make it, I'm going to give back and I'm going to treat people right. Dolly Parton used that money from Whitney Houston's cover, I Will Always Love You. You know what she did with that money from the royalties? She bought a huge complex in a historically black neighborhood in Nashville. Roughly $10 million off that song in royalties. Now, granted, Whitney Houston owned it. She owned that song. I mean, when I say owned it, I mean she owned the record. I mean, when she sang it, we thought it was hers because she laid it out like that. And many of us did not know that Dolly not only wrote it but performed it too. But when Whitney got a hold of that mic, it was that on that. But so a lot of the royalties went to Dolly Parton. And she took that money, roughly $10 million in royalties she earned for Whitney Houston's cover of I Will Always Love You, to buy an office and retail complex in a historically black neighborhood in Nashville, Tennessee. That's what I'm talking about. And it took Whitney to bring that thing back alive. Give me that phone. I'm ready to go. Let's get up here. WDI, good morning. You're live on the radio. Who's going to be first this morning to kick us off? Go ahead.
19: Oh, good. Thankful Thursday morning to you, Stan Bell. And that's thank right. you for letting me be first. It is a thankful Thursday.
18: Yes, yes. More than welcome. Go ahead.
19: Yeah. Stan, I want to say, your mix is just like a box of chocolates. We never know what we're going to get. What was the name of that song that you played before, Patrice Rushing?
18: Hello.
19: Real Mellow Smooth song.
18: Let me pull my playlist back up. That was Paul Hardcastle. You talking about the instrumental kind of like?
19: Yeah.
18: Yeah, Rainforest. Right. So I have to keep that close.
19: Rainforest. Okay.
18: Paul Hardcastle. All right. Doom, doom, doom, doom, doom, doom, doom, doom, doom, doom, doom, doom, doom, doom, doom, doom. That one right there?
19: Yeah, the music all through it. It was just a mellow. The tempo was just so smooth and mellow. And I love the intro you did on Aretha Franklin's Jump to It. The musical part, how first, you mix that music first, up.
18: First, that part. You know, Luther Vandross produced that record.
19: Did you know that was nice.
18: Did you know Luther Vandross produced that record? Jump to It.
19: But that the intro, the musical that you put in there at the very, very beginning, that's you, right? I mean, that's you mixing,
18: it's called,
19: right?
18: It's called Luke. No, that one, now, this particular mix was done. The one of Sonny D was, I think his name was Mickety Maestro. Yeah. And, you know, and every now and then, occasionally, I'll jump in that thing with a Memphis-type flavor. But no,
19: Nice. That's creative.
18: I let them
19: know. Okay, Dolly Parton. Let me say what I'm going to say about Dolly so I can get out. Did you see Channel 5 last night, the thing they did on her?
18: On your network? NBC?
19: Yeah, on the regular. Yeah, on my network.
18: Yeah, I saw it with Lester Holt.
19: Yeah.
18: I saw it, yes.
19: That was really, really nice.
18: It was.
19: And you know, when I was watching that, I was saying, you know, people who are evil and mean-spirited, mm-hmm. like, you know who? look like that would be a motivation for them to turn themselves around so that when they leave this earth, people will just have good things and good memories about them, like Dolly Parton.
18: Yeah.
19: I think it should be a motivator for people to change their evil way. And she was so sweet and humble and all those good things. And, you know, Whitney won a Grammy. I sent you that link. She won a Grammy for her rendition of I Will Always Love You, and Dolly Parton presented that Grammy to Whitney Houston.
18: Wow.
19: Now, that's humbleness.
18: It is.
19: That is humbleness. And you know what? In spite of all of her big family that she had, all them siblings she had, and I'm sure they had children and stuff, she still shared her wealth around. She spread her wealth around. It's just so much good you can say about that lady. She was indescribable.
18: Yeah.
19: So I hope Donald Trump take note, change your ways, so that when you leave him, people will have beautiful things to say about you and beautiful memories about you.
18: I got you.
19: All right. Thank you, Stan, for taking my call.
18: You're welcome. Donald Trump said, man, she probably was like, you know, I don't like Dolly. She didn't support me. It's amazing. I don't like Dolly. I tried to give her an award. She said no. So I'm not going to do it anymore. But, you know, I think Dolly, she really wasn't into politics like that. She wasn't for, you know, she wasn't like endorsing nobody. She was just Dolly. Whitney Houston, when she covered her song, like none other, can't nobody sing that song. There's a few artists, you don't let them cover your song or they going to forget. I hate to say this. They almost will forget about you. There are only a few artists can do that. Whitney, if she get your song, it's a rap. If Luther get a hold of your song, it's a rap. It's theirs. They own it. But as Nurse Beverly was saying, the humbleness, if that's a word, the humility of Dolly Parton, when she took that money from the royalties when Whitney did it, and she invested in the black community in Nashville. And guess what she said right after when she announced that she was going to put that $10 million to that black neighborhood? Do what Dolly said, and I quote, "This is the house that Whitney built. This is the house that Whitney built." And she dropped it just like that. My goodness. Humility, man. Give me that phone. WDI, good morning. You're live on the radio. Thanks for calling. You're on WDIA. Your turn.
20: Dan Bell, serving them well. Put some more power there. Do you see how you doing, sir?
18: Jackson, any action for your satisfaction? Doing pretty good today, man. Yeah.
20: Stan, 3 points and the lesson's yours, okay? I was having a discussion with my wife at the house about hiring a cleaning lady to come over once a week maybe. And I was gonna go to the college, University of Memphis, and hire one of those girls, I was thinking about the deep way. But I was met with heavy resistance. Mm-hmm. And she said, no, she got to look like Florence. And I said, okay. She said, look like Florence now. But I'm just, when you said you were talking about cheating and everything, that kind of struck a nerve for me. I had to bring that up.
18: Yeah.
20: Because a lot of women think that men would cheat with anybody. And I was just trying to go the cheap way. But anyway.
18: Some will.
20: Speaking of that. Yeah, but see that. Women could never, ever, ever cheat. Like Dolly's, she said that she had some guilty conscience and everything.
18: Yeah.
20: Because, like the guy said, it's like sticking a finger in the food. That's when women cheat, as opposed to getting a spoon and when men cheat. Because women get all into it and everything. So I hope Dolly's conscience wasn't that bad when she passed away. And the last point.
18: Yeah.
20: You were talking about this guy that was arrested, right?
18: Yeah, the football player, NFL star, Brother Sanders.
20: Yeah. Uh-huh. Why do we get up in arms when a person, just because they can dribble a ball or hit a ball or catch a ball or hit a, when they get in trouble, aren't they just as human as we are?
18: Yeah.
20: Just wondering.
18: We definitely, it's breaking news.
20: why do we hold them to a higher standard, though? Mm-hmm. They're not leadership, or, you know, I'm just wondering.
18: Yeah. Well, that's how it is. That's the way, world. That's the way it is. Way of the world. EWNF. Yeah, we were talking about newly uncovered court records this morning in the scoop that found a former Philadelphia Eagles running back, Miles Sanders, and they arrested him on DUI charges in Pittsburgh, where he's from, by the way. Back to the phone lines. Thank you, Jackson. Let me go up here. Let me go to Rob. WDI, good morning. You're live on the radio. You're on.
1: Hey, what's going on, Sam?
18: You got it, Rob. Thank you, man. It's good.
1: Yeah, you made two good points. I agree with you today, man, about that death and grieving. Because mm-hmm. I've had an aunt and uncle. They were married 67 years, man. Mm. And when my uncle died, it was nothing wrong with my aunt, man. She's probably in better shape than you now.
18: Mm.
1: And she really grieved herself to death. Because she died unexpected, but it was, I actually believe she grieved herself to death. And I agree with you. Now, I know people will do that, you know, because you losing a spouse, man, is a hard thing. And when you said that about Dolly Parton, about that money, giving that money away, about a write-off,
18: Yes. You're
1: exactly right. She might have had a write-off on a few of those things, but you just imagine how many millions that she gave away to individuals as gifts that you don't know about.
18: Yeah.
1: I could give you $1 million and don't nobody know it, but me and you.
18: Mm-hmm.
1: So she gave a lot of money away. It wasn't about a write-off for her.
18: Right.
1: No, 100%. It might have been a write-off here or there,
18: Yeah. But
1: that's not what it was about. So, man, you made two perfectly good points this morning.
18: Yeah.
1: I agree totally with you.
18: Thank you, man. Rob, I appreciate it. Yeah. Uh-huh. Generosity, man. I'm telling you, sometimes, it's like when you're going, let me break it down on layman's terms. Sometimes you go to Goodwill or Salvation Army with your clothes or other furnishings that you don't have any use for, and they ask you, you want a receipt? Would you like a receipt? And you say, no, I'm good. Because, folks, some people want a receipt on everything. I mean, can't you just give from the goodness of your heart? You got to show proof. I got to have this documented so the IRS won't give it. Man, they ain't got nothing about it. Just give, man. That's how Dolly Parton was. The Lord loves a cheerful giver. It's in the red writing. Let me go to break. I just hold the Memphis. AM 1070 WDIA.
17: 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You could be the next person you hear on the radio.
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1: All right, Memphis weather, check it out, y'all. A few clouds, they about to burn off, though. High temperature today about 96, lows tonight in the low 70s. Got a heat dome that's going to clear the skies for a lunar eclipse. You up on that? Get ready. That's what's trending. The heat dome is going to clear the skies for a lunar eclipse. Temperature is about 4 degrees higher than yesterday. So be ready. Brace yourself. We're at 84 right now. And this is 9 o'clock hour of Memphis time. 84. Thousand Oak Studios. Memphis International. Frederick W. Smith International. Fair. 82. Let's go back to the phone line. Let me go here. Give me Lady P. Yeah. Double D.I., good morning. Double D.I., good morning. You're live on the radio. Is it Lady P?
2: Hey. Hey,
1: now,
2: we
1: hear
2: me. What?
1: You never lie.
2: You'll never find another. Listen, you never find one look like or you never want to talk like or nothing else. You're saying,
1: yeah,
2: I'm
1: sure
2: so glad you made it in that safe this morning.
1: Bless.
2: And good morning to your wife, Carla. What's going on? Hardest working man in the world, Prince Charles. What's up? What's going on?
1: I thought I was the hardest working man. What you talking about?
2: Well, you the hardest working DJ in the world.
1: Okay, I'll take the time.
2: You know what I'm saying? You ain't even better.
1: All these jobs I got, huh?
2: Wait a minute. You didn't let me finish just doing what I have to do. Let me tell you right here.
1: Okay.
2: Well, I'm good to get on you.
1: Okay.
2: So to Steve and Angela sitting there, what's up, Lady D. Mary, little dad. I heard you on the radio the other day, little dad, talking about your car. But listen, let me say this thing to you. You know, people say, well, you know, I was looking at the lights and stuff they did on the bridge and stuff like that. This is so great. You know, but my thing is this, though, because like people say, I said, give me my flowers while I'm here. Stan, I think you deserve a whole lot. You know, you a lot of things, you know, people say, well, I want to tell you this. But if you want to tell a person something, tell them right now. You know what I mean? Because tomorrow's not promised. We know that tomorrow's coming. That don't mean you're going to be here. What's up, Chuck? You know, and when people say, well, I want to do this, and I want to say this for tomorrow. Stan, I think about you all the time. I say, wow, you'll never be a Bobby O.J. You know what I mean? Like, if you ain't going to sugarcoat it. But you absolutely, you hear me? You absolutely up there, you hear me? And I thank God for you every day, you know what I'm saying? Mm-hmm. Because I know Bobby O.J. is not here anymore, you know what I mean? Mm-hmm. So I think sometimes people got to realize, sometimes God puts other people in place of another person. I'm not saying you're trying to be like Bobby O.J. No, because everyone has their own feelings about different people that come in the radio station. What's up, Stace? I mean, let me ask you something. Your program director. What's her name?
1: Hold on, you know this program director name?
2: Yeah, is it Stace? But they Stace is it Stace?
1: Tracy.
2: See, that's what I'm saying.
1: Yeah.
2: I heard Bam say, "Well, hey Bam, how you doing? I hope you're okay." She said Tracy was here. And she said Tracy was younger than I am. So Tracy is younger than you guys, right?
1: Yes.
2: Okay, so now I'm going to leave that alone. Saying I think she's doing a great job, you know what I mean? But to me, this is my opinion. There'll never be a Bobby O.J., you know what I'm saying? So let me say, I think, you know.
1: Hell, there ain't going to be another Stan Bell. There ain't going to be another Tracy. There ain't going to be another Bell. Hell, what you talking about?
2: Right, no. But to me, I said to me that Bobby was the best.
1: Enough of that. Okay. You know, I love my former program director and my current one. What else on your mind?
2: I ain't gonna sugarcoat, but let me say this right here, Bob. Let me say you something fun about. Let me say about my heart so heavy for Dolly Parton. You know, I'm just a person that loves music, country, rock and roll, pop, jazz, all of the same, right?
1: Mm-hmm.
2: So I'm a great Elvis Presley fan. Now I was a critical, but I just love Dolly Parton. She was a beautiful woman, right?
1: Mm-hmm.
2: I'm gonna tell you this right here. My mama looked just like Dolly Parton, but said she was white. And my mama wasn't white, but she was light-skinned. You know what I'm saying? But she was absolutely beautiful. My heart is so heavy for a family, and I just thank everybody that was calling. Let me give you my little joke right quick on Dolly Parton. I ain't going to call a casino. I ain't going to call a name of it. But I was at this casino, right?
1: Mm-hmm.
2: And I said, wow, you know, walking around. And I seen this machine. It had Dolly Parton machine, right? And I had to go play it, right? Because I want to hear it. And saying when you win money off of it, it's sing her song. I think I played that machine about an hour.
1: When you hit the jackpot, she sang when you hit.
2: Oh, I did. I didn't hit the jackpot, but she did pretty good for me. And I know people probably say, well, I got to go find the machine. So I'm not going to tell. I wish I could tell y'all where it's at. But I can't say. I don't want to get in trouble anymore. I'm just saying, that was so great. And let me say this right here and say it. I'm going to let you go because I start talking. I can't stop.
1: You ain't no lie.
2: This, my heart is so really, I don't know what to say about Memphis. Really. Why the hell they won't let this man go, Stan? Tell me this. Tell me this, why they won't let this man out of this jail.
1: Oh, my God.
2: Tell me this.
1: Oh. Yeah, I feel for him. Yeah, I feel.
2: That heart is heavy for, you know, is it because they probably know he's going to sue Memphis? Like, they've been sued all over, all the time? Is it because they thinking they got, maybe they can find something else on him? This man has been locked up all these years, and my heart is heavy for him and the family. You know what I'm saying? Because, you know, they keep saying, well, they had to clean up down there. They were trying to give a trial. He's not the only one, though, down there that has a trial and waiting to go to trial. What's wrong with this city? Stan, thanks for taking my call. And I started talking about y'all because that makes me mad. Stan, I want you to be careful going home then. But thanks for taking talk to you later.
1: Okay, thank you, Lady P. Yeah. You know what? I thought about that thing, too. I was looking at that young man, you know, the man who has been incarcerated reportedly for it and wrongly convicted. What's his name? Hayes. Andrew Hayes. Now, man, I feel sorry for him, man. He was like, he was just one step to being free the next day. And Judge Coffey, now, I like Judge Coffey, Judge Lee Coffey, but, man, he no nonsense for real. Harvard grad, Harvard Law School, all that stuff, you know, Memphian, and he's done his thing, and he knows the law. I mean, I looked at him, he kind of like, you know who I equate Judge Lee Coffey to? Dr. Frank Ray. You know, they call Dr. Frank E. Ray the walking Bible. He'll have it in his hand, but he never looked down at it, and he'd be right on point. You know, he quoting that stuff, man. He just saying the walk, talking, man. He rarely looks down in it. He has it like that. Judge Coffey, same thing. You hear that fat old book with the policies and the law and the rules and the amendments, and he ain't looked down once, and he got it verbatim. He said, you ain't going home. see, think about Judge Coffey, man. He'll put in his term, and he'd be like, "Ooh, I can feel that sting." I looked at his picture, his face when Judge Coffey said, "You ain't going home." Judge Coffey said, "I need some more time to review this case now, man. For you want to be free, I can't help you right now. Matter of fact, it might be some months, it might be some years, and all these appeals are expected." So, Andrew, man, try to endure it if you can. Don't give up. I think help is on the way. But that doggone Judge Coffey, he ain't playing with y'all. He said even if he were to grant a petition for Andrew Hayes' release, the case would face months, if not years, of appeals by the state attorney general's office. He said he ain't going home, he ain't going nowhere, he ain't leaving. That's cold, Judge. Then what Judge, this that North Memphis coming out on Judge Coffey. This is North Memphis. He has lost at every level on every occasion, end quote. I got to take a break out there. Prince Charles, Lady D, y'all hang on. Let me take a 4.5-minute break.
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19: 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Melodies that sound so sweet and keep you dancing on your feet. 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
1: Yeah, all right. So, during the break, welcome back, everybody. During the break, I got some emails. The guy that was incarcerated for possibly, you know, wrong for doing, I mean, possibly that he was wrongly convicted. They wanted to know more about the case. Oh, dude, my battery just went down. That's okay. Well, so off the dome, I'll go with it. Judge Coffey just told the young man pretty much, man, I got to review your case a little bit harder, stronger, more, you know. And the guy was sitting, do they call them pews? On the bench in his courtroom, hoping to be freed really soon. I mean, everything pretty much pointed to where he could walk. And he served many years, reportedly, for a murder he did not commit. So Judge Coffey, let me put some respect on the name, the Honorable Lee Coffey, did not make a decision. So what he did, he got that gavel, set another hearing, and he said, you're going to be here for a little while. In no uncertain terms, you ain't leaving. So he said he got a little more time. He felt like the state had not been properly represented in the case. And man, when he said that, looked like, what was his name, Mr. Hayes? Looked like he looked back at his mama. You know, in the next pew, I think she's about two rows behind him. I felt his pain. He looked, I don't know, who was that lady in the back? Was that his mama? He looked, but he turned back after Judd Carpenter said that. And she had to look. She laid her head down. Did y'all see it? She just. And I was looking at, this morning, I was watching News Channel 3, Transparency here. I think it was Quamitra Wilborn covered that story. Quamitra Wilborn, I think is the name. And she was covering it. And they did a cutaway to that shot. And she was, Quamitra was, you know, kind of storytelling it, so to speak, you know, if you will. And they showed him, like he was always on a high, like, ooh, I just know he finna let me go. And man, when he said that, I need more time to review. State ain't properly represented. And man, he said, look, he said, the case law is also clear that at the trial court level, the appropriate office is the district attorney's office, not the attorney general's office. And man, he just said, he had that look like, God. And he looked back at his mama. She just slumped over, straight down. Good job, Quamitra. Let me go back to the phone line. Anybody see that? So y'all know I ain't making this up. It got a little dramatic. Let me go here. Double DI, good morning. You're on the radio. Your turn. Call screener off.
20: Stand the man.
1: Do all I can. Yes, sir. Clyde.
20: Yes, sir. Stand, it's so strange that Dr. Parton came up in the poorest part of Tennessee, mm-hmm. Hogan Mountain. Mm-hmm. And she didn't have a racist bone in her body. She mingled with blacks, just like she mingled with white. Mm-hmm. So that let me know, Stan, the white people out here that always got racist stuff to say, if they was caught that when they were little, Stan. Because mm-hmm. if you didn't teach them that, they wouldn't act like this, Stan.
1: True.
20: And I hear they're trying to name the airport. They're trying to get a petition to name the airport after Dolly up in Nashville.
1: Wouldn't be surprised.
20: Yeah. And Stan, this is one more thing. Now, the lick. Young man that got killed hanging with those three white guys. Mm-hmm. They supposed to been his friend. Mm-hmm. Nobody's been locked up yet. The young man you talking about in jail now, mm-hmm. he was hanging with some white people. Mm-hmm. One of the men came up dead. Mm-hmm. This young man did 20 years in jail, and all the evidence pointed that he was wrongly convicted. Mm-hmm. So it'll let you know the standards are different. When it comes to a black man hanging around some white people and one of them get killed, the black man already gonna get charged. Take care, Stan.
1: Thank you, Clyde. Back to the phone lines we go. Superstar Beverly, you're on the radio. Thanks for waiting. You're on.
21: Oh, hey, Stan. Hey. Look, Stan, I wasn't gonna call. I'm at the gym. I was just gonna listen like I normally do.
1: Yes.
21: But yesterday, my mom and daddy, they taught me to always be respectful to everyone, which I've always done. But yesterday, the little lady called and she said that I said I was moving to Africa because the world was ready to end. And I don't know how she associated that with what I said. I said I was moving to Africa because America was headed into a direction that's not going to be good for at least 6 months, 18 months. For people because of the electricity grid. Mm-hmm. And I don't know how she got that mixed up, but I just wanted to call back and say and say that.
1: Yeah.
21: That was an error. I didn't say that I was moving to Africa to get away from the world ending. Right. You can't run away from the world ending.
1: Yeah. Yeah.
21: But I just wanted to, I know she misunderstood me, so I just wanted to make that correction.
1: Yeah, I think she
21: Nothing
1: did.
21: Wrong with correcting.
1: Yeah.
21: Okay.
1: Thank you. You're setting the record straight. Yeah. Yeah, because when it's time to go, baby, it's time to go. You can't run. I bet you. You can't run. Going to Africa. See, I got that's why I keep my passport. That's what she said here. You said that's why I keep my passport updated and I stamped, and I can get up out of here and catch a flight to the continent of Africa. I'm Superstar Beverly. I ain't got to put up with all this. This she thought you were talking about.
21: If the world is ending, you can't go anywhere.
1: You can't hide. I bet you.
21: My mom and dad say nothing wrong with correcting, but just be respectful.
1: I love it.
21: All right, thanks, Stan.
1: You're more than welcome. You set the record straight. Back to the phone lines we go. Lady D. Got my consonants right this morning. Lady D. Go ahead.
0: That would be me, straight out of Memphis, Tennessee, by way of Hughes, Arkansas. Stan, I understand. You know, we act like we don't understand. You know, all us grown understand. Judge, what's up, Judge Lee Kaufman? Love him. He have to first. He got to go over that. You know, I hate that the guy stayed in jail so long, but if he be patient, be Judge Kaufman. See, he's going to get it right. He's going to get it right. He's not going to make no mistake. Just give him some time. He's going to let him out.
1: Yeah.
0: And something else, well, somebody explained to me. I do, reason I'm going to say black people, because I only heard black people saying it. They said, oh, you are, they ought to thank God things as well as they are. Because in other cities, we could be worse off. Everybody must understand it. Everybody got a connection to God. Just because people don't come on the radio and on the air, oh, I thank God for this. I thank God for that. You got to be a praying person, and you got to have a personal. See, everybody don't have a direct line. God is everywhere. Some people pray every day, all day. I'm one of them. I said, and they say, oh, you ought to be thankful for other people's situation worse off. I'm one. I understand it. But at the end of the day, people come on like, and when this here happened to me, everybody don't go on and say what happened to them. Saying, I told you, some of the stuff I do, even for people, I give up every single day. Do I call up here? Yep. I went by Sister So-and-so house and did for her. If that's what float other people boat, Lady D have no problem with that. And what's up, Big Kahuna? Big Kahuna, you know I'm one of your number one fans, but at the end of the day, this stuff need to go under the ground. See, grown people, act like you're grown. Stop acting like you don't understand. And with the guy, I feel sorry for him. And then I said, everything don't call for jail time. Now, why would you put this guy in jail down there in Holly Springs? Come on, he gonna blow up. He was just acting out. Now, why didn't you take him and get him some help?
1: Well, now, you know you got to take these threats seriously now, Lady D.
0: You take them seriously.
1: I mean, we all might feel that way, but we can't. I mean, allegedly, he made a phone call or some type of threat there in Holly Springs, good old Marsha County, and said, I'm going to blow it up out of y'all. You go bills, this utility, I'm sick of y'all. Holly Springs, utility department, whatever it is. You can't make no threats like that.
0: But you don't put him in jail.
1: Well, you put the cuffs on the man and let him think about what he did. You can't let him run around here, man.
0: No.
1: You don't know what his thoughts are. He might do some work.
0: I want him to be in an institution so he won't do that again. See, we busy putting everybody in jail. You have to look at the situation. Now, he got a $2,000. Now, if they really want to do something, you put a $2,000 bond on him, $2,500. Somebody would give him that. His family member.
1: Now, on that note,
0: I want you to have a good one.
1: Yeah, he probably thinking about it. I don't know if he got that bond or not. What was them folks say? I get you out for the soap drop. What is he still in there? I get you out for the soap drop. Give me that phone. give me line six. All right, WDI, good morning. Raises potentiometer. Hello, you're on the radio. They say it's your turn. Go ahead. Who is this?
2: Hey, good morning, Stan. How are you doing?
1: Good morning, sir? PC. Uh-huh. Iron Man. All that.
2: There you go. Yes, sir. Our baby. Crappie catcher. Man. All of that, man.
1: Venison eater.
2: Yes, sir. Hey, Stan. It wasn't out there.
1: Venison eater.
2: You know it. You already know it. It's very healthy for you if you never tried it. Yeah. Very healthy. Hey, Stan, good morning to your callers and listeners. As always, please, ladies and gentlemen, check your cars. Make sure you don't leave any of your children or animals or pets or anything of that nature in the back of your car, and daycare centers, double check. Hey, Stan, real quickly, yeah. I want to address something that Nurse Beverly made a mention about earlier. Yeah. According to the scriptures, there's always going to be evil people on this planet, regardless if you tell them the truth or not, Nurse Beverly. So that's something you don't even have to concern yourself with. That is part of nature, part of the scripture, and there's some things people just can't get out of their spirit. Also, I'm surprised that Clyde Pendleton, I think that's his name.
1: Which one?
2: And he actually spoke up. Pender.
1: Yeah.
2: Pender. And I was so surprised that Clyde spoke in defense of black people dealing with the young man that's waiting to get out of prison for a crime they said he did not commit. Mm-hmm. Normally, Clyde does not speak on that level when it comes to black people. So, Clyde, I'm very impressed when you spoke about that. About this young man being out of.
1: He spoke well against about Dolly Parton too. So Clyde, what? You know how to mix it up a little bit.
2: Oh yeah, but you got to watch out for people like that. I kind of handle them with a long-handled stroller because you never know which direction they're coming from. Dolly Parton, who could say anything derogatory about it? But Stan, when she said that she had an affair on her husband, mm-hmm. and it just ate her up alive.
1: Yeah.
2: I can understand that because I was in that situation once before when I was married, so I know that feeling, mm-hmm. What she was talking about. So I'm not ashamed to say it, but I did. Yeah. It did happen. Why? Yeah. Who knows? Stan, mm-hmm. I want to say this here, too, and I'm going to leave it alone after this moment. I want to let Daryl Lake Denver know, anytime that you want to meet up, Denver, I'll be waiting. I got no reason to sit up here and run from you.
1: You can't promote that. What you mean, meet up? What,
2: no,
1: you want to have a cup of coffee?
2: He called me out yesterday.
1: You want to have a cup of coffee? What you going to do?
2: We'll talk about that once we meet. I promise you.
1: Bye, Prince. I got to take a break. All right, Heart Soul of Memphis. 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
3: 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I'm Army historian Tyrone Dubois with a moment in music history. Continuing the celebration of Hall of Fame radio talk show host Bev Johnson's anniversary celebration that began in 1976, it was a year of breakthroughs with several legacy acts and newcomers finally reaching the pinnacle of the R&B charts, including the Brothers Johnson and their very first chart topper with the Quincy Jones-produced single called I'll Be Good to You. David Ruffin, despite massive success as a member of the Temptations, earned his first and only number one single in January as a solo artist with the song Walk Away From Love. And the Manhattans and Lou Rawls, both at number one for the first time in their careers, a full decade after each first entered the charts. 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I'm R&B historian Tyrone Dubois for Bev Johnson and the Heart and Soul of Memphis, 1070 WDIA.
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0: 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We're digging in them crates and dusting them off. 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
1: All right, welcome back, everybody. Bienvenidos, amigos. Glad you're here. Got one more commercial break, they tell me, and then we'll dismiss class. I'm going to get on out of here and blow the brains out of that thing out there in the parking lot. It's going to be a pretty good day. So you can do it, too. All right, let me say this about Judge Coffey. That brother right there is a learned man. And I've watched a lot of cases and trials and stuff he's been on. I got to say, he's equipped. He knows the law backwards and forward. So what I'm thinking, here's my prediction. Now, I'm not trying to sway, influence, nothing like that. He's going to do what he want to do. He's the judge. I'm thinking he's just making sure all the I's are dotted and the T's are crossed. And I think on the next hearing, a young man will be released. Put that on the record. I think on the next hearing, that young man will be released. And here's why. I don't think he did it. But see, the judge has to make sure things are properly done before he releases him. And it's just simple as that. So Judge Coffey, I'm not mad at you, man, because I know you that kind of guy. No nonsense. You crossing the doggone T's and dotting the I's before you say, go and sin no more. All right. I got a WDI goodwill announcement I got to do that I want to do, actually. I'm all about community. WDI is still goodwill. Get ready for the barbershop talk. New Sardis Baptist Church in the Village. 7818 East Holmes Road. New Sardis. Saturday, August 29, this Saturday, 9:30 a.m. to 2 p.m. The barbershop talk. It's a back-to-school empowerment event. Empowering minds, elevating voices, and building brighter futures together. Please, ma'am, please, sir. Come on out, get your hair cut. But as they say, shop talk. Mobile University Services for Integrated Community Care. There's an acronym there, MUSIC. Make sure you swing by. This Saturday, Bob Shop will be open. It'll be chopping you up, and you get to chop it up. Understand from the senior pastor, the angel of the house, Dr. Daryl Harrington, says things get started about 9:30. And they're going to have, registration, of course, for haircuts. And, they're going to have a drumming gallery and the vendor set up and all that good stuff. And then the haircuts will begin about 10:30. Then they'll be talking, mental health. And they're going to have some breakout discussions, I understand. And then, a cipher call to action. Talk about mental health and they're just going to flow with it. Dr. William Hunter and his staff will be there around 11:30 to kind of chop it up with that. And then they're going to have Black Fathers and Mental Health and a discussion about that at 1 o'clock on Saturday. Dr. Harrington and Giving You a Peace of Mind hosts will conduct that. And then they're going to wrap it up at 2 and Benedict up out of there. So, again, that's going to be at New Sardis Baptist Church, The Village, right across the street from New Sardis, just up a little bit. And 7818 East Holmes Road, place to be, Saturday, 9:30 to 2. I think I'll head over there after we finish the mobile food pantry. I can get a chance to get over there because, we're doing the groceries this weekend. We expect a whole lot of people. Let's go delicately back to the phone line. 7 minutes. 7 minutes past the hour. Let's go to Common Man. WDI, good morning. You're on the radio. Go right ahead. Hey.
2: Hey, what's up, Dan?
1: Got it.
2: Thanks, Dan. Another thought just came to my mind as I was holding. Mm-hmm. When God does something for you and you recognize how he worked for you, mm-hmm. you're supposed to spread the word. You're supposed to testify mm-hmm. and let people know that God is real. Mm-hmm. Don't be ashamed to do it.
1: Right.
2: Hey, Stan, as far as this guy, mm-hmm. Judge Coffey, yes. I agree with you. I think that Judge Coffey just going through the process
1: yeah.
2: and making sure that he do everything in a proper manner.
1: Yeah.
2: You know, And I do believe that the guy will be released. Yeah. But after a long interrogation, exhausting interrogation, and he confessed, I look at the investigators. They done a bad job because according to the reports, the statement he gave in his confession didn't even match the crime.
1: Right.
2: So they knew that his confession didn't even match up to the crime. So they knew from the beginning the man wasn't guilty, the investigators.
1: Mm-hmm.
2: But they proceeded on with the charges, though.
1: Right. That's right.
2: So I blame them for all of this. Yeah. But he's a stupid man. You can't get that time back out of your life and away from your family and all your loved ones or whatever.
1: That's right.
2: You know? Yeah. So some things can't replace time. Well, as a matter of fact, nothing can replace
1: that's
2: time.
1: That's true.
2: In my opinion.
1: Yeah.
2: You know? So, yeah, I appreciate you staying.
1: Yeah. You're right. Time is more valuable than money because time is irreplaceable. Talk, Stan. A black conservative. I see you're up. Let's get you, babe. WDI, good morning. You're live on the radio. BC, what's up?
3: You know, I'm going to save my introduction to the end of my commentary, my comments, so y'all can know and understand why I have a mind of much Brooklyn. But let me say this here, Stan, you're going to have to work on that golf game. You're terrible. You're just terrible. I'm gonna have to get out there with you and work on your golf.
1: I confess, man. I'm working.
3: That don't make no sense. We're gonna get out there and work on your golf game.
1: I'm gonna be choosing the wrong club. Go ahead.
3: Yeah. I'm gonna work with you. I'm gonna get you up to par. Okay. Now let's get to work.
1: All right.
3: So all y'all calling in, trying to get on the judge coughing. And Judge Coppins, if y'all were listening to what he said, he's going to push it up to October 26th, just a little more time. That ain't a long time. It'll be September next month.
1: Yeah, easy for you to say. You ain't incarcerated.
3: Well, he's been in there all this time. Another 30 days ain't going to hurt nothing, ain't going to make or break him. But listen, but he could very well be out by October. So let's see how this thing play out. Let it play out.
1: You chairman of the board, Ryan. Give me just a little more time.
3: Stop majoring. Listen, y'all stop majoring on the minors. Now, let me get to work here.
1: All right.
3: And then I'm done. I want to give a shout out quickly to ICE. If let that don't know what that means, that means Immigration Custom Enforcement. But I'm giving a shout out to ICE because ICE found these thugs, these illegals, criminals who killed this young black lady, 15 years old, and this other black lady, the caller, and Miss Thompson. They murdered these young black ladies. You don't hear anything from Michelle Obama about it. You don't hear anything from Al Sharpton. You don't hear nothing from LeBron James, nothing from Oprah, nothing from Tyler Perry. He liked to pay when a black person get killed by a white person, he pay for their tuition, pay for their school upbringing. You hear nothing from Tyler Perry. You hear nothing from nobody. None of these black civil rights activists who love to jump up when it's white folks. Now, but these six illegals done killed this black girl. She leaves three kids. They done murder her, gang raped her, whatever the case. And we don't hear nothing from her. And then they had another illegal that came in under the Biden administration. This lady took these two little kids, boiled some hot wax, and was torturing them, pointing in their hand, talking about it ain't gonna hurt. Then that nutcake set the house on fire. Nurse Beverly, Big Kahuna, I haven't heard none of you all bring this up or say anything about it. You know why y'all not going to say anything about it? Because it was illegals, immigrants. But if it was a white person, y'all be on here, oh, Lord, we're taking us back. This what I know. This that Trump administration ain't doing nothing about it. But ICE just found the six juvenile illegal Mexicans, criminals that killed two black people. And I hear nothing from Ben Crump. I ain't hear nothing from Al Sharpton. I ain't hear nothing from none of y'all. Y'all ain't gonna talk about it. You know why? because it's Democrats. Thank you, Sam, for taking my call. We're going to work on your golf game, okay?
1: Yeah, we're going to do that, Doc. Appreciate that. All right. All right, check this out. Thank you, Black Conservative. This WDI listener writes in the subject space, cheating / Dolly. All women cheat. The right man, at the right place, at the right time. They will give up the goods. Let me translate that. I can't say what he... The poor environment that Dolly Parton grew up in, the Rocky Mountains in Appalachian, shaped and molded her. And she probably grew up in proximity to Black people because they were Black people living in that region also. Donald Trump was forced to lower the flags at half staff. He didn't do it from the kindness of his heart. He was forced. One thing for certain, rich whites don't marry poor whites. In fact, they despise them. Now, that's his writing. Now, what do y'all think about that? Dolly Parton had I'm going to use the word correctly, affinity for African Americans for whatever reason. Because she didn't have to do that. $10 million from the royalties of I Will Always Love You. She said, this is what I'm going to do with this money right here. Thank you, Whitney, by the way. Thank you, Whitney. Because without Whitney, that song probably wouldn't have garnered that type of royalty check or over the years. So she said, this the house that Whitney built, and I just want to give it to the Black neighborhood here in Nashville where I grew up. That's Dolly. What's up, Jay Farrow? But yeah, so she loved, some of y'all cringing, but she loved Black people. From all I get, I don't see a racist bone in her body. And when you're in that environment, there's a reason, in my opinion. There's a reason. She was so generous to African Americans, and particularly in that area of Nashville. You know, when you grow up in close proximity to individuals, and, you know, sometimes, you know what, it's either one or the other. You're going to take a liking to them, or you're going to hate them, and you're going to move. Dolly had all the money in God's green earth. She amassed it. She had all that wealth, man. And I'm going to tell you why I think God blessed her with all that money and to be successful. Because she was too busy trying to find it. She was too busy. She wasn't busy looking for it. Success comes to those who are too busy to look for it. I know I'm right about it. And her work ethic. That's why I stress that. Every day, I believe in the dignity of work. And see, when you put your heart with that thing, there's a song by Atlantic Starr, If Your Heart Isn't In It. See, when Dolly Parton put that heart and the work ethic together, you got something. I don't know who I'm talking to, but I know what I'm talking about. Hard work is the yeast that raises the dough. Last break. Chew on that for a minute. I'll be right back.
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WIA, The Ben Johnson Show. I'm Ben. It is indeed a pleasure to have you with us once again on this Thursday, August 27th, 2026 is this day. Yeah. Get ready to do a little chatting with me. Yeah, today we'll do a little open conversation. Yeah, we will. Get it off your heart, your mind, your chest. Get ready to do that. We will also share some WDIA goodwill announcements for you. Yeah, we will. So get ready to talk. The number is to dial 901-535-9342. 901-535-9342. 800-503-9342. 833-535-9342 will get you in to me. And if this day, this here day, August 27th, 2026 is your birthday, like my BFF in Atlanta, Georgia, Doretha Thornton, better known as Dodie. Happy birthday, Dodie! Yeah, from all who love you and your son, Ken, and your BFFs and your sisters and brothers and whole family. We love you, Dodie. Happy birthday, sister. Go out and celebrate your life. I know you know how to do that. And all of you all out there who may be celebrating a birthday on this day, we say, go out and celebrate your life. You better. When I come back, I'll share some WDIA goodwill announcements for you. And then I'll talk to you next, right here on WDIA.

IA, the heart and soul of Memphis. How y'all doing this day? Hope you're doing fabulous. A beautiful day in the neighborhood. I think some people still don't have lights, but though, hold on. They're going to get to them. Just be patient. I know. It's rough. But today we will open up our lines just for you, some open conversation. Just hold on, y'all. I'm going to get to you. Hold on. I want to do some WDIA goodwill announcements first to let you know what's going on in and around our city. And we'll start with this. Methodist Labana Healthcare hosts their fourth annual Healthier 901 Fest at Shelby Farms. It's going to happen on Saturday, September 5th, from 10 a.m. to 2 p.m. at Shelby Farms Park. And you know they have some fabulous things. They're going to have health screenings. They're going to have food vendors. They're going to have to help you move your body. Going to have celebration community. Going to have a main stage with giveaways, DJs, they have a family, Labana Family Zone. That's a good day. So put it on your calendar. It is this year's Healthier 901 Fest. It is set for September 5th from 10 a.m. to 2 p.m. That's a Saturday. So something for you all to do. Put it on your calendar. 10 a.m. to 2 p.m. at Shelby Farms, and you know I will be reminding you of that. So that's a good, always a good thing. So when you hear about y'all getting health screenings, go get those health screenings. Also coming up in September, it is the Brothers and the Sisters of the Light in partnership, and with they will have Strikeout Cancer Bowling. They're doing it for the West Cancer Center, good place. They take care of a lot of folks over there, the West Cancer Center, where they're going to have a fundraiser for them. And this is happening on September 19th at the Billy Hardwick's All-Star Lanes from 2 to 5 p.m. So you think you can bowl, they're saying four people per team. So this is happening September 19th. So go on, get your team ready for the Strikeout Cancer Bowling. And if you need more information and how to register, call Sister Sharp at 901-337-4979 or Brother Wayne Gillard Jr. at 901-270-0644. And if you don't get the times and the date again, email me. I have no problem emailing you back and letting you know what's going on. And that's the Brothers and Sisters of the Light in partnership with the West Cancer Center presents Strikeout Cancer Bowling. That's good. I haven't bowled in a long time. So, but get your teams together. Team, four people per team. Okay? And you know they're going to have prizes and a good time. That's a good time. But it's for a good cause to help the West Cancer Center and Research Institute. And don't forget putting on your mind earlier, well, let me say this. I think it's this week, Norman, the African Village, they will have, I was trying to find it. The African Village will have this Sunday, let me get it right, this Sunday, come out and with Norman Redwing, they're going to have counsel, going to be talking about women. You're going to be sharing your thoughts and feelings. They're also going to have dinner, and that's happening at the Benjamin L. Hooks Library on this Sunday, August 30th. The African Village Universal Institute will be hosting a dinner and speakers at the library for Black women. And also, if you can, and this is absolutely free, and Norman is getting ready for the Blacktastic Bingo in December, and he makes sure that children and families have enough, you know, washing powder and soap and paper towels, and they're going to be getting bikes and pottery and gift cards. But he needs your help. So if you come over on Sunday, which is good, get you a dinner and everything, bring something for there. You know, gift cards from Walmart or Walgreens,
give them cash donation where you'll be able to get those bikes for children. They'll have that for December for the Blacktastic Bingo. But on Sunday, it is a kind of a group, and women are sharing their stories. They're going to have dinner. So that is Sunday, August 30th, and it's going to be just simply fabulous. Let me see. Did Norman have a time? I think it begins at 2 o'clock, but he'll correct me. Well, let me give you Norman's number so you can call 901-859-1689. 901-859-1689 for that special event on Sunday. Women sharing their stories, and they're going to have dinner. I think it begins at 2 o'clock. So if I'm wrong, I'll find that out. But that is good. So that's happening on Sunday with the African Village. And come on by and share your stories and listen to your stories and have dinner, okay? On Norman Red Wing and the African Village. All right. That is just a few of our WDIA Goodwill announcements. All right, y'all. Y'all can start calling. It is Open Conversation.

0: WDIA, The Bev Johnson Show. I'm Bev. Good to have you here on this Thursday, August 27th, 2026. Enjoy this fabulous day today. It is open conversation today. No, Dr. Harper's not here today. Yeah, but I will talk with you. Hey, and get it off your heart, your mind, your chest. We are going to our phone lines to talk with you. Black conservative.
1: Go ahead, Dr. Harper.
0: Dr. Harper, he has another job. He does work for a living.
1: He cut and ran today. He cut and ran. I heard him yesterday call into your show.
0: Uh-huh.
1: I heard him call in with shout out to the Little Rockets on the Department of Defense,
0: uh-huh,
1: who reclassified sexual assault under their new policy. You know, he know I was going to look it up. I don't know why he cut and ran, but he'll be back.
0: Oh, he didn't cut and run. Yeah, okay. Again, he does have another job. He does work. Let me
1: explain to y'all what happened and what's going on here. So, you know, to get over these scare tactics.
0: Mm-hmm.
1: So the military has reclassified some sexual assault terminology. You know, you always had to get things. You know, one thing about me, I'm going to go and get information, the truth,
0: mm-hmm,
1: right from the horse's mouth. You know, I don't like secondhand information.
0: Okay.
1: So here's what I learned about the Department of Defense.
0: What did you learn?
1: There's three different terminologies or three different concepts or phases. One is called mild flirting. Just a little mild flirting. Something like I do with you, Bill, when I call in, just call you pretty or something like that.
0: Mm-hmm.
1: May compliment you about your dress or whatever. Mm-hmm. Just a little mild flirting.
0: Mm-hmm.
1: And a little inappropriate workplace comment, something like that. There's nothing that requires that you should lose your job or destroy your career over. And then there's passionate flirting. It's kind of like unwanted touching. You know, I make come and rub you on the chest or touch you. That's kind of unwanted. You don't do that, right?
0: Mm-hmm.
1: And then there that third term is the big one, as Fred Sanford was saying. This is the big one. That's career ending flirting. You go to the extent intimidation, things of that nature. Career ending flirting, pretty much reserved for E7 and below. And so those are the three terminologies. They're not giving anybody a free pass or get out of jail free to flirt with women.
0: It's not.
1: You know, no, they're not doing that. It's breaking it down. Because what happened was they were getting thousands and thousands of anonymous reports about flirting.
0: Mm-hmm.
1: In other words, people would bring accusations against a soldier unit, whatever, but they wouldn't reveal the name of the person who made the anonymous report. Now you just can't make a accusation against black conservative and hide your name, you know, throwing rocks and hiding your hand. I want to know the name of the person who falsely accused me of XYZ. If you can't give me your name, mm-hmm, and tell me who you are,
0: uh-huh,
1: there's no reason I can defend myself, because I don't know. Do I know this person? Do I not know this person? Or the situation that took place at the time? Because they may have the timeline wrong. So that's what it's all about now. That's what it's pretty much all about.
0: So that's what it's about. So you're defending the Department of Defense while they came out with this.
1: The Department of Defense is simply saying there are three different policy changes on there now, to where,
0: uh-huh,
1: mild flirting, unwanted flirting, whatever they call it,
0: mm-hmm,
1: and then something causes you to lose your job when you actually a valid person. That's the case on that. Okay. And one more thing before I go, Beth.
0: Yes, sir. What is it?
1: Before I leave,
0: mm-hmm,
1: I just want to let Nurse Beverly know,
0: mm-hmm,
1: they come home and call when they call in. Everybody that supported President Trump is not evil. They like to generalize, oh, them Trump supporters, them MAGA. I'm not a MAGA. I voted for President Trump, but I'm not a MAGA. Oh, and then everybody said, well, them black conservative and Denver and Jackson,
0: mm-hmm,
1: they're Republican.
0: Black conservative, if that's their opinion, they're entitled to that.
1: But I am not.
0: Well, so you're telling her. So tell. So tell Beverly. Tell Nurse Beverly what? Okay. So what do you want to tell Nurse Beverly?
1: What I want to tell Beverly is that, Nurse Beverly, I believe in the concept of the individual, individuality, independent expression, judgment, things like each individual. Individual. You don't have to be like me. If I'm a conservative and I vote for Republican agenda, don't make me evil. If you're a Democrat and you vote for the Democrat platform, I don't have no right to false accuse you of being evil.
0: Okay.
1: That's just your choice.
0: So Beverly is you're saying she is accusing you all of being evil because you all support Trump. I got you.
1: Yeah, they call me every day. I don't care.
0: I get why people say that. And I would say that I don't know how you voted for him, what kind of man he is. I don't know. And I don't know why
1: you over and over, you don't listen. I told you over and over.
0: I listen.
1: Trump said he loved black.
0: No, I don't. I don't believe that. I do not believe
1: but
0: but he lies to black conservatives. He's a liar.
1: Yeah.
0: He's a liar. He's a liar.
1: Trump said, okay, I agree. Trump said two things.
0: Oh, what? Oh, I'm falling out, y'all.
1: Let me say this.
0: What?
1: No, I didn't mean to say what? I'm agree.
0: Yeah,
1: I mean,
0: you did. Okay, I got you. Thank you.
1: I give you that.
0: Okay, bye, black conservative. Bye, black. He agreed with me, y'all, that. Trump is a liar. He knows Trump is a liar. Hold on, y'all. He knows that. Y'all heard him. He agreed with me. Hey, Rita.
2: Hey, how you doing, Bam?
0: I'm doing well today. How are you?
2: I'm great. I'm missing Dr. Harper.
0: Yeah.
2: And since I found out he weren't there, I weren't going to call. And then I heard black conservative, a.k.a. Al Lewis from Memphis, raised your expectations. That moron, he better be glad that Dr. Harper is not there today.
0: Right.
2: So he's sneaky and just like a little boy. And he talk all of this idiotic stuff that he go both ways. Mm-hmm. He go both ways. He's
0: right.
2: On this side. He's on that side.
0: Yeah.
2: He is just a plum fool. And that's it. And you have a wonderful day, Bev, and I love you. And I miss Dr. Harper.
0: All right. Thank you, Rita. He'll be back. You know, I have to say, Dr. Harper does work. He does work. So sometimes he may come here, may not. I just want to let you all know. But he usually comes on Thursdays. But he does work. He does work. WDIA. Hi, caller.
3: Yes, Bev. Greetings.
0: Hey, Marcus. Greetings.
3: Some of these Negroes are so bipolar, baby. It ain't funny. These Negroes are so bipolar and self-hating. I'm sick and tired of these self-hating bipolar jellyback Negroes. They don't have no backbone, Bev. They don't have no backbone. Now, look, this man done, you know that war hero, Doris Dillah, right?
0: Mm-hmm.
3: He was supposed to be a war aircraft carrier named after him.
0: Mm-hmm.
3: And they're in discussions to change the name from Doris Miller to Donald Trump. President Hillsborough as the governor of Maryland say, this man is a draft dodger. And they're going to name the man, please. You know, what do they have? What do Denver and black Confederate, because that's what he is, Confederate. What is he conserving? White supremacy. Look, this man done started a trade war with Canada. One of your largest trading partner.
0: Yeah.
3: You start a trade war with them, put a 50% tariff on cars being, that's going to mess up the auto industry here. The auto industry is already in trouble.
0: Mm-hmm.
3: I'm saying, now we import a lot of lumber from Canada.
0: Yeah.
3: Canada just tripled. They just, okay, you want to play hardball? Okay, here what we're going to do. We're going to triple the tax on the lumber. So what's that going to do? That's going to drive up the price of new housing. You know, this man don't know what he's doing.
0: He does not, Marcus. I agree. He does not know what he's doing. He is messing up everything. And also, Marcus, you know, now he doesn't know how to get out of this war.
3: It's a tar baby for him, babe. It's a tar baby for him. It's, look, I mean, and all these people, black folks who are supporting him, babe, they need to be locked up in a room and given a shot at Demerol and Thorazine. I'm telling you. You take care, babe. Thank you very much.
0: You're welcome, Marcus. I hear you, Marcus. I hear you talking, Marcus. Hold on, call. He does not know what he's doing. He can't get out of the war. He's messing up the tariffs with people we trade with. What the? He doesn't care about us. He does not. Unforgetful.
4: Hey, Beth, just how you doing?
0: Doing well today, Unforgetful. You?
4: Hey, I'm kind of hanging in there, Beth.
0: Okay.
4: You know something, Beth?
0: What?
4: I hope it's okay, but I need to say this. You know, when I look on TV and look at what's going on with these young people, when I was young, boy, I couldn't imagine the things that is happening today. Larry Berry, look, man, get you a lawyer and turn yourself in, man. I mean, I understand you couldn't handle the pressure, and there's nothing wrong with that. Sometimes people snap. I have even snapped. But the point that I'm trying to say is, man, you have a future ahead of you. So we know it ain't no murder-suicide stuff because your two kids, they are safe. And you riding around in that black Mercedes? Come on, bro. Go on, turn yourself in. And, you know, use your experience for the next generation. You being 35 years old too, man? I mean, you know, you have that power to share. I was looking at TV with Pat and Juicy J.
0: Mm-hmm.
4: I don't know which one I met there. Maybe it was in 2010 or somewhere around now. I was at the center station around University of Memphis.
0: Mm-hmm.
4: And one man came to the car. He said, man, I got some music for sale. I said, man, I really ain't got no money right now. And you know, he gave it to me, Bill.
0: Okay.
4: And when I got home, I saw the word Project Pat on there. I said, oh, my God. I said, Project Pat. This before he blew up, Beth, because he was on TV last night. I guess it was two nights ago or something. And I was looking at him, and I was saying, wait, now, this is like 20-something years ago. Which one is it? Is it Project Pat or Juicy J? Because he said the word Project Pat, you know, on the word that was written on the CD.
0: Okay.
4: But the point is what I'm trying to say, man. You don't know what your future is going to be, Larry Berry. So just go out there and use your experience, what you went through and everything.
0: Uh-huh.
4: Like Dave, Benny, Dale, and everything. Just pass it on, man. Okay. So turn yourself in.
0: That's good advice. Know? All right. Thank you, Unforgetful.
4: And you know something else?
0: What Unforgetful?
4: This is the last thing.
0: Uh-huh.
4: You know, Eric Snowden, when he went to Russia and warned us of what's going on with this surveillance and all this stuff, he was right. It's crazy, Bill. And everybody is agreeing with it, going along with it. Bill, I learned something when I listened to WDIA and
0: you
4: your
0: learn?
4: Engineers and everything. What I learned is when a program is going on right now, you cannot stop it. You got to let it play out. And another thing is, you know, when I was listening to WDA about 10, 15 years ago, when they was playing the late music at night, and there were like two or three songs playing all at once, you know, this disco age, man, Snowden, you so right, man. And people ain't waking up. They just going along with it. And I'm out of here, Ms. Duff.
0: Well, thank you, Unforgetful. Huh. Father!
5: Oh, while we're waiting.
0: I don't know, Father. How are you, Father?
5: Girl, you getting confidential, but I'm doing really good. Really good.
0: Good.
5: I conquered my cold.
0: Good. I'm glad. And, I'm glad, Father.
5: Yeah, and I call in today a lot of, you know, condolences to the country singer, Dolly Parton.
0: Uh-huh.
5: And I think she's was a nice person, a nice example. But I'm one of these people, you know, I don't like to be sitting around talking about the good of this person, the good of this person. We got good all around us, such as the Honorable Mrs. Janice Fuller.
0: Mm-hmm.
5: Mrs. Janice Fuller, which, as much as she had, I think she probably was more liberal than Dolly Parton for much, for the amount she had. Now, I appreciate Dolly, what she did to him for, but the Honorable Miss Jennifer Love is a very loving person. She got a big heart, and she deserves the name for the love. Mm-hmm.
0: Mm-hmm.
5: So anyway, I'd like everybody else to remember Dennis Fullerlove along with Dolly Parton, who is a person of good, you know.
0: Okay.
5: A person who do good, got a good heart. You know, and I appreciate y'all for that, for remembering her, because, you know, I don't love everybody saying, I love you according to your reputation. So that's how she earned that.
0: All right.
5: That's one of the things I wanted to say. So everybody learn how to keep on, keep getting along with one another. Ain't no sense in all this arguing and fussing. That's one thing about me, Bill.
0: What?
5: If I ever get a so-called wife, man, it's going to be no argument. I don't like no argument. I don't like that. I'm too pretty and good-looking for that. You can take this somewhere else.
0: I know, so that's right.
5: I want everybody to be like me, have some peace in your life. You know what I mean?
0: That's right, Father.
5: You ain't got no peace going on. You ain't got nothing going on.
0: That's right, Father. Well, Father, I'm so glad you're feeling better.
5: Yeah, I'm feeling good, girl. I'm ready to kick over a horse right now.
0: Okay. All right, Father.
5: Yeah.
0: Well, good talking to you, brother. Take care of yourself now.
5: All right. And Yvette, I hope you're doing well. You need to come for a mental checkup. You know, you need a tune-up. Not that I see anything you're doing wrong, but I'm just calling you such a good person. I want to keep you that way, Yvette. So check in when you get time. You need to be in person for a tune-up. Yeah, keep you running real peppy.
0: I'll let her know, Father. I'll let her know.
5: All right, then. Feel good, Bill. Appreciate you letting me get in.
0: You're welcome, Father. Appreciate you.
5: The future.
0: That's fine. Ooh, we're so glad. We're so glad. Hold on, y'all. We're so glad Father's feeling better, because last week he was talking. I'm glad. Maybe he went up there to see that cookie champion. Hope so. Prince of the Chores.
6: See, my name's singing out. How you doing this afternoon, Beth?
0: I'm doing fabulous today. It's still morning.
6: Great. Yeah, it's still morning. Yeah. Barely. About to go into afternoon. Good afternoon. Good morning to your callers and listeners. Beth, I want to piggyback on something that our black conservatives, you know, even though I don't agree with a lot of things that black conservatives said, mm-hmm. but I still respect his opinion on how he feel about it.
0: Mm-hmm.
6: But this is the thing I want to say to people like him and Derelict Denver, you know, and Crazy Clyde, who follows a madman. Beth, let me ask you this question.
0: Mm-hmm.
6: In the animal world, they always pick, or the leader of the animal world, let's think of wolves, elephants, lions, they always pick the strongest and the most intelligent ones to run that pack. Am I correct or not?
0: Well, usually, I guess they do that.
6: No.
0: I don't know if they,
6: let me inform you.
0: I'm just being honest. I
6: understand, because you don't know.
0: I don't know. So I'm going to tell the truth.
6: And it's
0: all right
6: to say that, you know, if you don't know, you don't know.
0: But in
6: the animal kingdom, there's always the strongest and the strongest one and the smartest one, or the intelligence one, is always leading the pack. And in our case, we had the most dumbest person that we could have chose to run this country. And the reason why I say this as a black conservative, you know, you follow a person that's a compulsive liar. You know, Bev, if you remember, he said when he was going to get elected that he was going to have the wall built.
0: Mm-hmm.
6: Has the wall been built?
0: No.
6: Drained the swamp? Has the swamp been drained? Nope. Now, these are all the things he said to the public when he was on the podium running for president for a second time. Matter of fact, it was part of his first term when he ran for president. He was going to make affordable health care. Has that happened? No. He got on President Obama's case and said that he was going to clear the national debt. The debt is almost twice as much as it was when President Obama and President Biden was in. But these are the things that he have told you, and you have, not you, but the mega people have agreed to it and think that he has done a magnificent job. He also said that he was going to throw Hillary Clinton in jail. Mm-hmm. Did that ever happen? Mm-hmm. Nope, that never happened. Man, think about it. This man also, this is out of his mouth, that he was going to give each and every American $5,000. Remember that?
0: No, I don't remember that one.
6: Yeah, he said that he was going to, you know, put $5,000 in American public because of the tariff, if you remember when he went through the tariff.
0: Right.
6: So that's what that came for. Make housing affordable. Housing is not affordable. Matter of fact, the interest rate is still, you know, pretty much right. Tapered off, but it hadn't went down. So I asked the question, here's a man who believed that his generals should be more like Adolf Hitler's generals. Mm-hmm. Now, who in the world want to compare themselves to Adolf Hitler? Oh, the one in office right now, whose last name, Trump, is German. Ask yourself all these questions that what President Trump has said and done to make this make America great again, which he took the slogan from Ronald Reagan when he ran for it back in 1980, in the 84, I believe, when he ran in 84. And he took that same slogan that Reagan was making. Now, I ask people this question. When has America ever been great? For my ancestor, it never was. Me and a friend of mine, Andre, got into a disagreement. Mm-hmm. And they were talking about when the country turned 250 years, mm-hmm. you know, and in the Declaration of Independence, that all men are created equal, right?
0: Right.
6: Did they not put that in there? That's in the Constitution. But out of the 57 people who signed the Declaration of Independence, 41 of them owned slaves. Where's the freedom in that? But they said all men are created equal. Mm-hmm. So if they're created equal, why you still got slavery? Why? 250 years, and they said that this is one of the greatest countries. Bev, I beg to differ. This is not one of the greatest countries. And the people who say this is the greatest country, they had never traveled. Because I guarantee you, I can think of some countries right now that would run circles around the United States. Now, people probably see it right now, Beth, that, well, Prince, go to those countries. I have been to those countries. And I could leave right now if I choose to, and I would not have a problem with it. But we got a systematic, we got a system that systematically have made, well, let me take that back. We have a system in progress that is made for people not to advance because they want to keep you in that hell hole or that rabbit hole to where you are. As always, Bill, I thank you for allowing me to speak. I want you and everyone to have a beautiful, blessed, and safe day. Now, Bev, I leave you with this.
0: Okay.
6: Now, I'm not saying the Democrats are better because they got their hiccups too. Mm-hmm. They're not that great.
0: Oh, yeah.
6: Too.
0: Well, we know that. Yeah.
6: Yeah. No, I just want that to be complete.
0: But I'm glad you brought out those points, Prince Charles, because as I told Black Conservative, one thing we do know for mm-hmm. sure.
6: What's that?
0: Donald Trump is a liar.
6: A compulsive liar.
0: We know that for sure.
6: Yes, for sure. Thank you for allowing me to speak. I want you and everyone to have a beautiful, blessed, and safe, and healthy, and a cool day. Take care.
0: You too, Prince. Thank you, Prince. Yeah, we know that. And Black Conservative, y'all have missed it. He agreed with me. Donald Trump is a liar. Hold on, y'all, please. Hold on. I see you, callers. Hold on. I am going to get to you. Just be patient. Be like Job, y'all. Be patient. It is Open Conversation this day on this Thursday, August 27th, 2026. Get it off your heart, your mind, and your chest. With me, Bev Johnson. As we go to the other side of the Bev Johnson Show on WDIA.
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0: 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Let's go.
1: We are rocking and rolling on this Thursday, August 27th, 2026. Enjoy this fabulous day today. 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All right, I'm going to our phone lines. Hold on, y'all. Talk to you. Lady D.
2: Well, that would be me. How you doing?
1: I'm doing well today, Lady D. How about yourself?
2: I'm good, Bev, and thanks for asking. You know what, Bev?
1: Yes,
2: hey, Tracy. We need to get the phone back.
1: I know. I'm glad you... I was going like, not again. It was doing well. We'll get... Lord have mercy. I know. We'll get it back.
2: I'm opening the door, trying to hear you because I know
1: people can't hear.
2: Yes, they can, Bev. And unless you got, if somebody in the house with you, your cell phone, you know, if you're on your cell phone,
1: right,
2: or just turn the radio up, let me.
1: Right.
2: After you, Bev, I heard my name, and I heard you say, Lady D, Bev, and condolence to Dolly Parton and everybody, Bev, a small change, Lattimore. They're leaving here.
1: And you know what?
2: I
1: was thinking about also Michael Wright. He was the guy, y'all, who played in the Five Heartbeats.
2: I remember. Yeah.
1: He's passed. He's gone. He was 70.
2: Yeah. You know what, Bev? And you know, people often say, well, you know, you can't get around. Bev, you know what I believe in.
1: What?
2: Some stuff can be avoided. People don't believe in you can be at the wrong place at the wrong time, or you can be in harm's way. For instance, Bev, my little niece, you remember when they took her life?
1: Mm-hmm.
2: Bev, she had been over there 2 months. But where she stayed at, Bev, ever since 2005, it ain't been no shooting over there, Bev. Ain't been no shooting on that street.
1: Wow.
2: Where she worked at, Bev, she worked at Fed X.
1: Mm-hmm.
2: It's been all kind of stuff at Fed X. But guess what, Bev? It wasn't in the department she worked in. Where her mom moved her to. 2 months. And you hear me saying, it ain't been no shooting out there.
1: Mm.
2: And me and my nieces and sisters and all, they be, well, you know, it was just her time. No, it wasn't. No, it wasn't. She was there 2 months and hadn't even paid rent. And I'm like, I don't know. You know, everybody holler about those upscale, nice apartments down there. Every night, it be so much stuff going on. They can't make, baby, don't make the news. It don't make the news.
1: Okay.
2: If you think I don't know what I'm talking about,
1: mm-hmm.
2: Mr. Stein and Chevy County, this, I'm talking about them projects, and there they gorgeous. They beautiful. But you got some of those same people in there.
1: Mm-hmm.
2: So it all depends on where you at. You can say, I'm not going over here. So people don't believe in the Holy Spirit there. And I still say she was not. She might have got killed there.
1: Uh-huh.
2: But then you hear me say the three places right today, the place that she was moved from.
1: Mm.
2: She was there. Bear moved out there when she was a baby. A baby. Do you hear me?
1: I hear you.
2: And she had just started her life, got a good. And you know, it's hard. You know, FedEx, it's hard to get on permanent. She went, walked through the door again. All kind of killings been over there in FedEx. But it wasn't in her department. Mm. And like I said, my little one,
1: uh-huh.
2: Why don't y'all listen when somebody talk to y'all? There, I say them, please don't move her over there in the project.
1: Mm-hmm.
2: They still the project. I don't care how beautiful they are.
1: Mm-hmm.
2: You got some people there. You know how they say you can take the folks out the country and they're real words, but you can't take it. And it's true, babe. It is true. Because, like I say, it's too much going on.
1: It is too much.
2: Because if they made the news, they would be on the news every day. But they still doing it. You got some people. As you say, good folks mess up and wrong folks.
1: Yeah.
2: It's the reason I forget for talking about the guy need to turn himself in.
1: Uh-huh.
2: He's not going to turn himself in there. I said, I'm going to say this until I'm called home.
1: Okay.
2: If I know you done committed a murder, I don't want to turn you in there, but if I don't turn you in, if I don't make you comfortable, then you come running over here.
1: Mm-hmm.
2: And then here I go, well, you know, what did they do to you? Uh-uh. You took something you can't return.
1: No.
2: So I got to return you in to make the sign. And some people talking about, well, they just going to have to come and catch them.
1: No.
2: The only way, even you, I love you this. But if you come over here and tell me something you done done,
1: uh-huh.
2: I'm going to get you in there and make you really comfortable. And Mrs. Fine, I don't know if it's true or not, but I got her. I'm going to keep her here until you come get her.
1: Right.
2: And that's just the bottom line. And
1: that's
2: all up to that bear.
1: Yeah.
2: If all up to that. We can turn this stuff around.
1: And
2: now,
1: you're
2: on that note there.
1: Yeah, so.
2: On that note.
1: Yeah.
2: I want you to have a good one.
1: You too, Lady D. Right. And you're right, Lady D. Come on. And I know you do. I'm turning you in. Hi, Carl.
0: Yes, ma'am. How you doing today?
1: I'm doing fabulous, Carl. How about you, brother?
0: Well, I just tuned in about 30 minutes ago.
1: Uh-huh.
0: And the conversation going well, but unfortunately for me,
1: uh-huh.
0: I was not able to listen to Black conservatives.
1: Okay.
0: Yes. I will get over it. I promise you I will.
1: You will.
0: Yes, ma'am. Well, how you doing fine today, ma'am?
1: Yes, sir. I'm doing well.
0: Okay. A few things I want to say.
1: Okay.
0: Donald Trump Sr. is a liar. He doesn't have a photographic memory. And sooner or later, the truth will come out.
1: And Carl, wait a minute, Carl, you missed it. And I said Donald Trump is a liar. And do you know Black conservative agreed with me? And then he tried to take it back. I said, no, you agreed with me.
0: I'm sorry, Bill, but for a second, you're breaking up. Can you say it again?
1: I said Black conservative agreed with me that Donald Trump is a liar. He said, yes, I agree. And then he started talking. Then he tried to take it back. I said, no, brother, you ain't taking it back because you agreed with me. You know he's a liar.
0: And he didn't burn up when he said that.
1: Oh, Carl, no. He started stuttering.
0: he almost became like I am. But, you know, I stutter sometimes.
1: That's okay.
0: But getting back to Donald Trump Sr. for a moment. Sometimes the lie and the truth will come and set you up. And we found out now about Natalie. Mm. You remember when that post went out with Michelle and Barack Obama on apes?
1: Yes, I do.
0: Okay. And the story was, it was a staffer that did it. Then they asked Trump, what you going to do about it? And he said he was going to look into it.
1: Mm-hmm.
0: And eventually somebody going to pay for that. Turns out that Natalie, the person that rode that plane with him, is his personal assistant. And they say she's with him almost 24/7.
1: Mm-hmm.
0: That she print out stuff that he looks at before he sends it out.
1: Mm-hmm.
0: So, if that's true, then that means that 34-year-old blonde woman that rode on that plane with Trump, we tried to hide from the people over there in Iran, that's the other folks on the other plane.
1: Mm-hmm.
0: That means she was the one that printed that out. She was the one that put Michelle and Barack faces on those apes. And she was the one that showed that to Trump. And she was the one that said, let's send it out. What that tell you about who he surrounds himself with? Mm-hmm.
1: Mm-hmm.
0: Yes. So, and y'all tried to cover it up, but eventually things do come out.
1: Mm-hmm.
0: It most certainly do. Something else I saw on the internet, mm-hmm. and I want y'all to be prepared, people.
1: Mm-hmm.
0: This beef that they get for Argentina and some of this mystery meat that come as well.
1: Mm-hmm.
0: A lot of people commented about that. And somebody commented about that on the internet.
1: Uh-huh.
0: They had a nerve to say this about Don Trump Sr. They say he is spotless as the Lamb of God.
1: Mm.
0: Spotless as the Lamb of God.
1: Somebody said that, huh?
0: Somebody. Now, I don't know about you, Bill, but I know one thing.
1: What?
0: Don Trump Sr. is no way close to being spotless.
1: And you're right.
0: As the Lamb of God.
1: That's right.
0: Mm-hmm. Who in their right mind think that? Oh, wait, I'm sorry. There are at least five of those people that think that. One, they'll admit to being a liar today. That was black conservative.
1: Mm-hmm.
0: I believe Clyde believed that as well. And I also believe Justin believed that.
1: Mm-hmm.
0: The other two lackeys, I'm not going to even call their name because not even worth it. But when I think of one, they'll call the station. All I do is think about getting my suit pressed every time I hear his voice.
1: All right.
0: Now, other than that,
1: uh-huh.
0: I heard somebody mention about Janice Fuller Love.
1: Mm-hmm.
0: I have a memory of her
1: mm-hmm.
0: when she was co-hosting a show with Mike Fleming.
1: Mm.
0: And Mike Fleming tried his best to show her up or mm. try to get the upper hand on Janice.
1: Uh-huh.
0: He lost.
1: Yeah, I know he did.
0: Every Janice. Time he tried. Every time he tried it, he still kept coming back, and he still kept losing.
1: Yeah.
0: I said to myself, some folks never learn. Never learn. Okay? So other than that, I want to thank you for allowing me to talk with Bill Johnson. You have a good day.
1: And you too, Carl. Be safe, brother.
0: Yes, ma'am.
1: Bye-bye.
0: Yes, ma'am.
1: Bye-bye. It is Open Conversation. Hold on, callers. Hold on, callers. We are talking this day, Open Conversation. Going back to our phone lines, Mr. James.
3: Hello, how you doing today?
1: Doing well, Mr. James. You?
3: I'm good. I'm good. I'm good. And let me congratulate you on your 50th in the industry.
1: Thank you.
3: That's a beautiful thing. That's a beautiful thing. And last week, the people calling in, that was beautiful. That was real beautiful.
1: Thank you.
3: And your brand, it should be love and loyalty. That's your brand. If you don't know it already, your brand is love and loyalty. And I'm hoping that you're protecting that because that was a beautiful thing.
1: Thank you. Now, thank you, Mr. James.
3: Uh-huh. Now, since everybody's talking about Trump, I have a question for Black Americans, FBA, Foundation of Black America, Descendants of Slaves. Now, I've been listening to Dr. Harper.
1: Mm-hmm.
3: And if Dr. Harper is right, Donald Trump is going to have to give reparations to Black Americans. Mm. If Dr. Harper is right, and Dr. Harper is normally right,
1: mm-hmm.
3: honestly, Donald Trump is going to have to give reparations to Black Americans because he's going to need Black Americans.
1: Mm.
3: So my question to Black Democrats,
1: okay,
3: especially the baby boomers, would you vote for Donald Trump if he gave executive order reparations to you? Now, think about that.
1: That's a good question. I hear you.
3: Yeah, because you may have to do that. You may have to think about that. You may have to go against some of the things that you believe in, some of the things that, you want to happen, or that you, you know, you have to go against some of the people that you're loyal to. So that's the question I wanted to ask. Will baby boomers vote for Donald Trump if he gave executive order, reparations? And, and executive order, that's the key right there. None of that promise, none of this, I'm going to do this, because Democrats have been saying that forever, 70 years. They say they're going to do this. They say they're going to do that. But that's all politicians. They said what they're going to do and don't do. So that's the question I want to put out there. People think about it.
1: Okay.
3: It was so great talking to you. You have a great day, and I'll talk to you later.
1: You too, Mr. James. You too. I was thinking, and Mr. James, if it was an executive order and Trump says he's going to give us reparations, I'd say somebody can have mine. I don't want him giving me nothing. I'm like James Brown. Open up the door. Let me get it myself. And I know people need, no. I wouldn't do it, Mr. James. I couldn't have that on my heart, my spirit. No. And I know a lot of black folks need some money, but I couldn't take it. I tell them, you know, you're going to give me something, give it to somebody else, because I don't want anything from you. WDIA. Hi, caller. Hey, caller.
4: Hello?
1: Yeah, hey, caller. Who is this?
4: Bill John.
1: Clyde.
4: Now, I can't believe you're going to sit up here and try to fool us.
1: I ain't trying to fool you.
4: If President Donald Trump gave you reparations, you know you're going to take it.
1: No, I'm not. I don't want anything from him, because I know what kind of
4: person.
1: Clyde, that's how I was raised. My grandmother would turn over her grandfather. No, he can keep it.
4: Ain't nobody going to turn that money down, Bill.
1: Yeah, some people turn. Let me tell you something, Clyde. You know what my grandmother told me? My grandfather. All money ain't good money. All money, y'all hear me, ain't good money. Clyde. I don't want anything from Donald Trump. Okay, Clyde, you're gonna make my head spin
4: and
1: today.
4: Now, another thing you did. You entrap black conservative.
1: No, I didn't trap black conservative. I said I didn't trap him. I said Donald Trump is a liar. Black conservative said, I agree. Now, how is that being trapped?

0: still passed.
1: Right.
0: So how are they to blame?
1: Right.
0: And he called back in on another show and tried to twist that. Tried to just totally twist it. And shame on him, man. Shame on him. Black conservatives. But another thing, Bill.
1: Uh-huh.
0: Lady D. Lady D a snitch.
1: Lady D said she gonna turn you in, Ronnie. Ronnie, man, you gonna kill somebody, hey. and you tell her about it, she turning you in.
0: She gonna turn us all in. But now, Bill, look here though.
1: What?
0: About this, about she saying that you don't, Bill.
1: Mm-hmm.
0: Now some people gonna call and argue with this, but if they do, they're just dip.
1: Okay.
0: When it's your time, you can't pray your way out of it. When your time is up, it's up. Now, if some people gonna call in, I believe in prayer. Prayer works.
1: Mm-hmm.
0: When your number up, it's up. It's up. It's up. Now you can be in the wrong place and some things can happen to you.
1: Mm-hmm.
0: But if you die behind it, your time is just up. Because think about this, Bill.
1: Okay.
0: God can save and allow whoever he wants you to live, right?
1: Mm-hmm.
0: Right?
1: Mm-hmm.
0: Right, whoever. So if I run out in front of a car and get hit, like a fool and just run out there, if I don't die, then my time just wasn't up.
1: I hear what you're saying.
0: And my time ain't up. Mm-hmm. I don't care how much praying you do when your time is up, it is up. So people got to remember that. Because, Bill, if that wasn't true, mm-hmm. there'd be a whole lot of people still be here. Now, yeah. Wouldn't you believe that?
1: Yeah.
0: All right.
1: All right. Thank you,
0: Bill.
1: Thank you, Ronnie. I hear what you're saying, Ronnie. Hold on, cause I hear exactly what you're saying. WDIA. Hi, caller.
2: What's up, Bill? Tyler Gray Jack.
1: That's me. What's up, little daddy? How you doing?
2: I'm doing good. Hey, Bill, I had called. I don't know what happened the other day, but I ain't missed
1: the phone. I know. Now, your phone.
2: I had left for a second. I came back. I said, damn, the phone was hooked up. I said, I got to put somebody in that damn little dad hole, but I ain't going to do you my sister.
1: Okay.
2: Bill.
1: Yeah, I'm listening to you.
2: Look, what the hell they fighting for, Bill? That's the question I got for you today.
1: Mm-hmm.
2: About the war thing. What the hell they fighting for?
1: You know what, little dad, Donald Trump don't know. They got the weapons.
2: I already know, Bill. You ain't got no answer for it, because I ain't got no answer for it either, sis girl. Look.
1: Right.
2: It's stupid, Bill, because you know, how I see it, everybody knows just like I know. I'm 66 years old and proud, and go see her honey, see her talking to you, Bill.
1: Mm-hmm.
2: You will too.
1: Right.
2: And be in my state of mind.
1: Mm-hmm.
2: Look, my thing is this. They ain't trying to fix nothing in the United States, right?
1: Right.
2: They got every damn thing high sky off the market. I'm talking about groceries.
1: Right.
2: A damn cup of coffee, a container, you know, that plastic tube of coffee.
1: Uh-huh.
2: Did I tell you what they were charging down at the dollar to rip off stuff, Bill?
1: You told me how much?
2: $20, Bill.
1: Woo! For some coffee?
2: $20 at the middle class store, which is now, I'm calling that damn store the ripoff store, as well as the Dollar General store. All them stores, it used to be reasonable prices in the early 2000s.
1: Mm-hmm.
2: And when that goon got in office, he gave it to the rich, but they ain't doing a damn thing for the middle class folks. In the poor folks, I'm just gonna shame the devil, tell the truth.
1: That's right. Shame the devil, little daddy, and tell the truth on him, little daddy.
2: Man, I'm just gonna tell the truth because simple fact, Bill, you know for yourself, back in them early 90s and 80s, on the coffee like $5 a pop.
1: Uh-huh.
2: About big, I drink coffee every day, all day.
1: Right.
2: That's my damn goon juice.
1: Right.
2: And I buy instant coffee.
1: Mm-hmm.
2: I'm saving money, Bill. It's still kind of high. It's $7 a big jar. But I buy it anyway because I'm a coffee drinker.
1: Right.
2: Bill, I perk my coffee through my coffee maker that I got. Everybody think I ain't able to get coffee. I'm able to get what the hell I

0: want to give.
1: Well, little daddy, you just saying, little daddy, that all these prices are are high, aren't they?
0: Yeah, baby, it's time after this.
1: Okay.
0: This fool come out, he got a beautiful bill, and that bill ugly as hell, like that goes. Bottom line, I'm just telling the truth today.
1: Okay.
0: Bill,
1: uh-huh.
0: I want to say this, your boy didn't let me get in this morning. They do that kind of crap. And I'm sick of some.
1: Okay, so what you want to say? Say it here so you can have your say and then get your shouts out.
0: I'm saying, Bill. I know I'm going to go in. Bill, I'm going to say this and I'm going to get my shouts out.
1: Okay.
0: I was down at one of these corners, so I told the folks about it. They canceled my card, right, Bill?
1: Mm-hmm.
0: He goes, so I hit. Messed around at the corner store. Went to the, had me a couple of goon juice drinks. I drink Cokes.
1: Mm-hmm.
0: That's my goon juice too.
1: Mm-hmm.
0: And bear the stamp, I had looking for my food stamp card, right?
1: Mm-hmm.
0: I get food stamp. I'm proud to get food stamp.
1: Mm-hmm.
0: And just like anybody else.
1: Right.
0: I went in. Paid for my damn gum juice. The sucker, I can't pinpoint them, but I feel like they had stole my car and hurted me so bad. They ain't hurt me bad financial wise, Bill.
1: Right.
0: I'm just saying.
1: Okay.
0: That kind of crap should have never happened. They done took my car. I counted it out, Bill.
1: Well, okay.
0: They
1: you reported
0: me another one.
1: Okay, well, that's good.
0: Yeah,
1: all right.
0: They sent me another one. So it's all good. They can't do nothing with the car anyway because they don't know about peeing them.
1: Right. Okay.
0: Yeah. I'm going to get off this phone.
1: And get your shouts out.
0: Bill, I'm going to get my shouts out on. And then let me ask you one question, Bill. Why everybody said my words all the way up? And it is what they made a slow song called It Is What It Is. You heard about that thing?
1: No, I haven't heard about that.
0: I promise you, Bill, it's cool. It's a female singing it.
1: Okay.
0: It's a slow song. But the thing is, people just love me. I'm gonna look at it that way.
1: That's right.
0: Bill, if I want to go all the way up,
1: mm-hmm.
0: I still miss my mama, Bill.
1: Okay.
0: I keep on putting it out there because I be trying to reach this 150,000 watts.
1: Okay.
0: And I'm quite sure good Lord upstairs probably listening and hearing me giving my mama a shout out all the time.
1: Okay.
0: Because I ain't heard no daddy or none of that.
1: Yeah,
0: I just heard my mama.
1: Okay.
0: I miss him. I want to give your mama a shout out, Bill, because I know you love you.
1: Uh-huh.
0: And I also want to go all the way up to heaven. My cousin, I lost her a couple days ago. Her name is Lisa.
1: Well, sorry.
0: Yeah, her name is Lisa, and she's my first cousin. Me and her were road dogs.
1: Okay.
0: And I definitely want to give my trees a thing. That loves to look at y'all waiting on me to call, but I ain't no comedian. I got still. I don't get paid. Yep, I want to give a world famous Kyler shout. I miss Kyler too. That's my guy.
1: Okay.
0: Look, Bill, that's it.
1: All right.
0: It is what it is.
1: Uh-huh.
0: It ain't what it ain't.
1: Uh-huh.
0: Bill, guess what? That sinkhole, look at the sinkhole. Finna get some rabbit curly mo in that damn fleet. Them old handkerchief Negroes that call your show with that crap all the time. They stupid just like the three students. Bill, they in little daddy sinkhole. Have a good one. Good job.
1: You too, little daddy. Thank you, brother. That's our little daddy. Hold on, y'all. I see you holding. Please hold. Please hold. You may not can hear you listening. But hold on, I got you next. Yeah, I do. I got you, yeah. Well, let me tell you about one of my favorite places. It's the Rocking Chair of Memphis. You know the place where they rock with the best soul food in town. Best entertainment around. 1542 Elvis Presley. You can dine in today, y'all, or you can take out. Yeah. And you know at the Rocking Chair, we have the best entertainment around. Coming up this weekend, some of the best entertainment, August 28th and 29th on Friday. Deontay will be in on Friday evening. Yeah, this sister will be there, be rocking and rolling. Two nights, two vibes, one stage. And then on Saturday night, it's Devin Crutcher at the Rockin' Chair of Memphis. Great music, great food, great vibes. 1542 Elvis Presley. Dine in or take out. 901-425-5264. 901-425-5264. Entertainment this weekend at the Rockin' Chair Friday and Saturday night. And you can eat, yeah, closed on Tuesday. When you go there, y'all, you know what to say. Tell them Bev Johnson sent you to the Rockin' Chair of Memphis.
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0: listening to the Bev Johnson Show. Here's Bev Johnson.
1: And I'm going back to our phone lines to talk with you. Thank you all so much for waiting. Hi, caller.
2: Hey, Bev. How are you today?
1: I'm doing well, Meredith. How about yourself?
2: I am doing wonderful. But listen, as I heard your response to that question, I said, Bev. Listen, as much as I hate Donald Trump, girl, right. You know I can't stand that liar. But reparations is bigger than you and me, okay?
1: Okay.
2: We have to do this for the people, even though we despise them. Because I'm going to tell you something. This is about Barack Obama. I don't agree with same-sex marriages, but when he decides to sign that into law, it's for the bigger picture. Because the things that he did do, it's like you have to give some to get some. And when he allowed our children to be on our health insurance to the age of 26, that one thing to me was so astronomical, because so many black youth were, becoming 18 or 21, however, and then insurance just dropped. And they're still in school. They're still in college. They don't even have a real job, and they lose health insurance. So some things that he did to give, I have to accept the gay marriages, even though I disagree. So if President Trump decided to give reparations, and they have to be real reparations, like you say, signed into law, given, then I would say yes. I would have to give that sucker another shot just for that. Because, again, it's bigger than me and you, Bev. It's bigger than us. So rethink that a little bit.
1: Okay.
2: Even though you might not need it, you don't want nothing from them. It's that millions of others of us that deserve that and need that to carry on our generational wealth and legacy. So we got to rethink that. Thank you, sister, for letting me in.
1: Thank you, sister. I will rethink that, Meredith. Thank you. I'll rethink it. I'll look and, I do that. I'm a reasonable person. WDIA, Chaplain Cummins. Hi, Chaplain Cummins.
3: Up in the car.
1: Hi, Chaplain Cummins. You hear me?
3: Yes, ma'am. I hear you. I'm sorry, Sister Bell.
1: Okay, how you doing?
3: Just great. I got another veteran with me. We all both well up of age.
1: Okay.
3: Sister Bell, very quickly. Look, I put 20 years in the Navy. 16 years in combat. Okay?
1: Uh-huh.
3: And right now, all we can do is suppress some of the young people who've been in war, come back, everything like that, because they don't like to see all these body bags coming back and act like nothing happened. We just lost a few.
1: Right.
3: What do you mean you lost a few? Somebody's child.
1: Yeah.
3: There's no reason for it. We just can't find any reason for this thing. But we know it's military people. They arrested one man by the White House.
1: Because
3: he was in uniform and everything like that. So we don't want any of our people, bearing that fate. I'm traveling over world with 5,000 combat vets in veteran of foreign wars in Cherokee County. So, some of that thing came up like that and told me you had to hold on and be proud. That's all we can do, because we don't want to disrupt the country and everything like that. But Sister Bell, this is really weird. And when I hear people calling up, and they say they're a veteran.
1: Right.
3: And they say it was in the service. And they talk about this president. In a favorable light, I'm a sailor, so I'm going to be real cool.
1: Okay.
3: Amen. But I'm just saying, it's amazing, Sister Bell, to me, how you can see that we have strict orders how we have to protect ourselves, the military people. Something we cannot do, and we don't do. And that's all I wanted to say, Sister Bell. I just said, when them people call and talk like differently, I'm just going to say it that way. So I'm going to leave that alone, Sister Bell. I'm just kind of warm right now.
1: I hear you.
3: More and more stuff coming up. We got more people coming up.
1: Right.
3: And missing and everything else. And people act like nothing's happening.
1: Mm-hmm.
3: We got people who don't know what happened to them.
1: Right.
3: You learned in one of them countries over there. We learned it a long time ago, Sister Bell. You don't go in the West. Look, Vietnam. You could pop into the Philippines, you could jump into Hong Kong, jump into Japan, have a little R&R, recreation, something like that.
1: Mm-hmm.
3: But staying at sea for more than 75 to 80 days? Come on, Sister Beverly.
1: Yeah.
3: No human should have to put up with that kind of stuff.
1: Right.
3: And I'm just upset at being, I love serving my country, I love what I did, I love coming home and everything. But hey, this is going crazy.
1: Yeah, it has.
3: And my young brothers and my young sisters, if you go join the military, get a school. Don't go in there and just be have so many great skills.
1: Right.
3: To the bell, I went in 1955,
1: mm-hmm.
3: and they put me in a boiler room. And when I figured out what was going on with that thing, I've been to see 8 straight years when some day I listed. 8 straight years.
1: Right.
3: And I went to the base, and praise God, working part-time, I bought a house. For, you know, back in the old days, $17,000, and paid it off.
1: Mm-hmm.
3: So you see what I'm saying? So the other job, the new people could, everything should have to be pencil pusher. Some things, we need mechanics, we need air-conditioned people, we need all kind of good people working. And that's what our people were good at throughout centuries of time. Being able to put things together. We got pyramids now and they're still standing. They don't know how they got there. But they know who did it.
1: Mm-hmm.
3: So, but anyway, so I didn't mean to get all going on my soapbox, but I'm just tired of folks calling up. I know you're calling and everything. But my goodness, use some common sense.
1: That's right. That's right, Chaplain Cummins. Thank you, Chaplain Cummins.
3: When people are dying, Sister Bell, young men and women are dying.
1: Yeah.
3: And you're going to check it out just because somebody had a whim. Oh, no, that don't make no sense to me. No. Sister Bell, God bless your heart. And again, congratulations on your 50 years, 40 years, all of good years.
1: Okay.
3: And I've been in military retirees 52 years, right here in Memphis, Tennessee.
1: All right.
3: And so thank you, Sister Bell. Thank you for your patience all these years with me and a whole lot of other folks.
1: You're welcome, Chaplain Cummins. Be safe now.
3: Yes, ma'am. But do my best.
1: All
3: yes,
1: right.
3: Ma'am.
1: Bye-bye. WDIA Nurse Beverly.
4: Hey, Thursday afternoon.
1: Good afternoon.
4: How are you?
1: Doing well today, Beverly. How about yourself?
4: Well, I'm doing pretty good. Look, I got an answer for the guy who called in and asked if Donald Trump signed an executive order and gave us reparations, would we vote for him?
1: Mm-hmm.
4: Heck no.
1: I know.
4: I won't say the other, but I ain't going to say it.
1: That's you all
4: no,
1: right.
4: No, ain't nothing he can do. Ain't nothing he can do to make me vote for him. I didn't vote for him. He gave us those two stimulus checks, what, back in 2021 or 20, whenever it was.
1: Exactly. And you're right. I didn't vote for him, but I got a check, though.
4: I got two checks, and I didn't vote for him in 2024. So he can sign executive order, give reparations. Yeah, I'll take it. I sure will, but I won't vote for him. And Clyde, in his heart, he know that Donald Trump is not doing a good job. Clyde just trying to pull the wool on people's eyes. He know he just talking. And black conservatives, he gets so combobulated, he don't know what he be saying.
1: Right.
4: Like the guy gonna say, you tricked him. You didn't trick him.
1: No.
4: He responded well. He know Trump is a liar. Everybody knows Trump's a liar. He's probably broke the records for the number of lies that have been told.
1: That's right.
4: So these folks that claim that he's doing a good job and this, that, and the other, they in their heart, they know that he's not. They just running off at the mouth trying to impress and fool people. That's what that's about.
1: Mm-hmm.
4: All right. Thank you, Beverly.
1: Thank you, Beverly. All right. I agree with you, but yeah, I think so, too. WDIA. Hey, Larry.
5: How you doing today?
1: Doing well, Larry. How about yourself?
5: I'm moving right along. I'm at the bat now. I don't know if I'm going to hit a home run.
1: Brother, you're going to hit a home run.
5: And if I do, I want it for everybody. Like, you can't leave people out. Okay. That division is really doing the darn thing on America.
1: That's right.
5: You cannot be divided if you want to stand. Mm-hmm. You got to stand together. But we can talk about whatever.
1: Yes, sir.
5: Well, look, let me say this. In life, we all are different. And we do different things. And if you grown and you doing it with grown people, mm-hmm. that's your business. That's mm-hmm. your business. Mm-hmm. That ain't nobody else's business. Mm-hmm. And people got to understand this. Just because people don't go along with your program, that don't mean they hate you or don't like you or whatever. It might be something that they into that you got to respect. To go along with their program. Because everybody's different. People do different things, people. Stop being letting other folks get you all upset mm-hmm. and all dysfunctional. Because that's where they really want you at, dysfunctional, so you can be somewhere else. But at the same time, control yourself. I mean, we here to live together. And if you can't live together, well, just look, if people make you mad, get it, just leave them alone. I mean, if it gets to that point, just leave them alone.
1: Right.
5: And if they don't bother you, keep, look, God put you in their face for a reason. And if they don't bother you, trust me, God gonna deal with whatever they don't. Mm-hmm. You all upset and worried and trying to do something to somebody. God can do it better. So people, please, please, people, just love him. Just whoever it is, whatever, just keep love. And you know they said love will kill you, baby. You keep loving that person, and that person gonna try to figure out what in the world going on. But it's for him, because it might be something going on with that person that he need that love that you need to be giving them. People, everybody go through something. It might not be the same thing you going through, but somebody they going through something. Ain't a person on this earth ain't been through nothing. If it is, you show me that person, I can show you that person went through something. You better hear me, y'all. So just hold on. Stop being so hateful and evil and dysfunctional and don't like no person. We need each other right now because we in some trouble time.
1: All right. You're saying some words today, Larry. Thank you, Larry. Thank you, brother. I appreciate you. Hi, Ray.
6: How you doing, Miss Johnson?
1: I'm doing well, and yourself?
6: All right. Miss Johnson, you got your PhD, don't you?
1: No, I have a master's degree.
6: Okay.
1: I don't have no PhD yet. No. I have a master's of science in education. Yes.
6: Okay, because I heard some callers that said, boy, Ms. Johnson need to take her hour sometime and just tell them to lay back on the couch and talk to me. You know?
1: Right.
6: Ms. Johnson.
1: Yes, sir.
6: The reason I called in, I heard a guy talking about Donald Trump and reparations.
1: Okay.
6: I said, man, where did this guy get that at? That man loves all the racist groups in the country. Mm-hmm. He's trying to get money for them. You know,
1: right.
6: I think he's pardoning them all, right?
1: Right.
6: And he going to do some reparations for blacks? I said, man, who is this guy on the boat? You know? And he said, Dr. Harper?
1: Uh-huh.
6: I don't think Dr. Harper insinuated that. No, I don't think he did that.
1: Oh, no.
6: You know, because there's no chance that Donald Trump would do anything for blacks like that, reparations. But I'm going to move on, because I know you're short for time. We got one more.
1: Okay.
6: Ms. Johnson.
1: Uh-huh.
6: Ms. Johnson, in my belief, Donald Trump is good for black folks. You know why?
1: Why?
6: Because he's making the racism come out of these others. Because, you know, you got covert racism and you got overt racism.
1: Mm-hmm.
6: And a lot of us don't understand racism. But Donald Trump is making it to where they're just coming on out with it. I mean, that restaurant thing about the Roadhouse, I mean, some of us been knowing that and been cooking in our kitchens.
1: Right.
6: But the white folks is overwhelmingly going there now. And what that tells me is they don't care nothing about if it was true that the people were spitting in your food and all that. You black, they don't care nothing about that. And they going to support Roadhouse and others because they're glad you're not there anyway.
1: Mm-hmm.
6: What has to happen is we have to take that and use it to our advantage by starting back and investing in our own restaurants and a whole lot of other business.
1: And you're right.
6: Because they are needed, Ms. Johnson, in the black neighborhood. In Memphis, Tennessee, there's not one black grocery store that I know of. Correct me if I'm wrong.
1: Far as I know, I don't know a black grocery store. I'm not. It used to be, but I don't know now.
6: Right. Look at Detroit. Dr. Carl Anderson saying Detroit, Michigan. Say out of 146 service stations, only two owned by black.
1: Mm.
6: in an over, 80-some% black folks in Detroit.
1: Right.
6: We have just let people come in and just drain us. We have turned totally into consumers. And Ms. Johnson, I think, and I could be wrong, we're totally dependent on white folks and others for what we need.
1: No, you're right about that. You're right.
6: And I asked my dad, we had a conversation, and I'm going to say this and let you go. And my dad said, black folks, they just don't want those things and this and that. I said, but white folks tired us. I said, Daddy, could your children stay in your house forever without being independent? He said, oh, no, you got to go. I said, white folks saying the same thing. I'm tired of them.
1: I hear you, Ray.
6: I'm tired of them.
1: I hear you.
6: All right, Ms. Johnson, you have a good day.
1: You too, Ray. I thank you. I appreciate it. And I agree with you, Ray. I agree. And common man.
7: Hey, what's up, Bill?
1: You got it, common man.
7: All right. I wouldn't say that Donald Trump is good for racism, because the thing about it, he ignites more racism. Mm-hmm. And that's what we don't want or need.
1: Mm-hmm.
7: You know, we would hope that it would settle and go away. We know it's not going to happen, but we surely don't need anybody exciting racism or igniting anymore, you know. But I called you to say that I was listening to, is it Captain? Yeah, Captain yesterday.
1: Captain,
7: flashing
1: yeah.
7: back with you about.
1: Yeah.
7: yeah flashing back with you about that dance. And Captain said, you went dance with him. You too hot, you know. But I thought about a couple of things.
1: Uh-huh.
7: I thought about a couple of things that made me laugh about you. And, one made me really laugh, and the other, we were just having a good time. But I thought about the time that you were doing the interview on Channel 3
1: mm-hmm.
7: with the group of women.
1: Uh-huh.
7: And it was some kind of conversation going on about some guy that was being accused of some criminal act. You remember that? And this one lady, she kept saying, well, I think he done it. She just kept on just being so adamant. I think he done it, you know.
1: Mm-hmm.
7: And you asked the lady, you say, well, did you see him do it? And she said, no. And you told her later, well, mind your own damn business.
1: You know what's coming, man? I remember that. And I was sitting in Todd Demers. Todd looked at me like, he said, okay, it's time for a break.
7: Hey, when you done that, I turned the TV off. I just got to go down.
1: And Todd, they say, okay, it's time for a break. Yeah, that was on Live at 9. With Alex and Mary Beth. I remember that.
7: Yeah. Well, you said, man, your own damn business. She just sat there and looked like, what did I do? And I'm like, you told you, whatever you did, you said it all.
1: Todd said, time for a break.
7: Yeah. Man, I laugh so hard about that. Every time I think about it, I just laugh like I don't know what.
1: Yeah.
7: And then the other thing I was thinking about, I think that I can't remember that was 2011 or 2012, the last tailgate party we was at with Mayor Warden,
1: mm-hmm.
7: the last one he had,
1: mm-hmm.
7: and you and him was doing the, well, you know, I always called it the check fest, the JSU,
1: right.
7: the TSU, you know, battle.
1: Right.
7: And so me and my partner, we were sitting back there, and, you know, you was going there, you get the best of him. And so he going to try to tell Mayor Warden what to say. And I said, yeah, you better get up there and help him, because he sure needs some help. He'll tell Ms. LaBelle, you know,
1: yeah.
7: well, we had some fun that day out there.
1: Yeah.
7: And, you know, I can't remember who catered that tailgate party that day.
1: Mm-hmm.
7: But, Bill, you know they had so much food out there.
1: Oh, yeah, they
7: did. I ate about, yeah.
1: That was, yeah, that was chow time. They catered that food.
7: That's what I thought. That's mm-hmm. what I thought, but I wasn't sure because mm-hmm. somebody said that.
1: Mm-hmm.
7: But I'm like, I don't think this chow time caused the stuff they had. Well, I guess it makes sense, though. They could have bought it somewhere else, because a lot of stuff they had out there, they don't serve at the restaurant.
1: Right.
7: But I ate like...
1: Well, I don't know now if you ever been there in a long time. They got some good food at that restaurant.
7: They got some good stuff, yeah. They done changed the fish again. You know, they were serving that whitey fish.
1: Mm-hmm.
7: And now they went back to that, I think, like farm raised or whatever.
1: Mm-hmm.
7: Yeah, it wasn't long ago when I went there. So, yeah. But, man, I ate like 8 of those shoulder sandwiches out there that they throw baked beans.
1: Right.
7: I'm talking about, yeah. Man, that's all I ate. I ain't want nothing else. And, yeah, mm-hmm. So, I was just, and I don't know if you remember, but I came up to the stage and called you over to the side and spoke to you today. Over to the side.
1: I can't remember.
7: Being a guy yet. Yeah.
1: Okay.
7: Uh-huh. Okay. Yeah, but yeah, I was thinking about that. But boy, you told her, well, man, your own damn business. I just have to help. They head by the turn now.
1: Yeah. All right.
7: All right, Bev, I'm out. You take care.
1: You too. Thank you, Common Man. I appreciate right. that. Yeah, I did. Yeah, I missed those days going live at 9 with Alex, my boyfriend, and Mary Beth. Yeah, just two nice people. I had good time going on live at 9. They would have me on. Yeah, before I get out of here, they would say, yeah, who was that emailed me? Wait a minute. Who was that emailed me? Joseph, yes, I do know. Joseph asked me, did I know about the John Merritt Classic in Nashville this weekend with TSU and the I love Jackson State University. Yes, Joseph, I know about the game. It's the John Meredith Classic. You know, Mr. John Meredith used to be the coach years ago at TSU, Tennessee State University, but they have a classic for him. So the John Meredith Classic this weekend, Saturday in Nashville. You know, I hate it ain't in Memphis, but it's Tennessee State versus Jackson State University. We say, the I love my school. So, yes, Joseph, I know about the game playing in Nashville this weekend. I definitely will be there to support my Tigers. I will be there to support my Tigers, Joseph. You will better believe it. It's the I love.
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1: Yeah, a Tiger's going to win this weekend. one Tiger. But I hope it's JSU. This will give us a chance to see how the team's going to do this year. Yeah, and I can't forget. Get ready for the sonic boom of the South. Yeah, Nashville this weekend. Yeah, Joseph, I know about the game. I will be there. Thank you, callers. Thank you, listeners, for joining me this day on The Bev Johnson Show. We really do appreciate you. So until tomorrow, please be safe. Keep a cool head, y'all, and don't let anyone steal your joy. Until tomorrow, I'm Bev Johnson, and y'all keep the faith.

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What is really going on? Hey, everybody, I'm Stormy. We're 1070 WDIA, the heart and soul of Memphis. Yeah, man. I'm up in here with y'all. I got to give you some tickets today to the Tri-State Blues Festival. Thank you for being here with me. And I got to tell you a lot about things that are happening, like Wine on the River is coming. We've got Hattie Lou Theater. People are still going to see the play, our Thank a Teacher contest. There's a lot going on around here. So make sure you're listening, because you never know when I'm going to give those tickets away. I'm going to do it before 7 o'clock. And I'm going to do it a little different today. I'll tell you how I'm going to do it coming up, okay? Yeah. Stick around, y'all. Got a lot of good music coming up. Don't move. I got some Al Jarreau, Hall & Oates, some Stevie Wonder, Charlie Wilson, and so much more. Oh, my goodness. Let's get down with it. All right. Shout out to my Mary in Milwaukee, my Mary in Texas, Miss Mary Shelby, Miss Delbira and Ava, Carolyn, my BFF, Sharon Humphreys, West Memphis, Pat from Calumet Park, Illinois, Miss Fanny Birdlegs, Nurse Beverly, and Coach Cox, D. Moore, Miss Lucille Catron, Miss Cassandra, Miss Anita Smith, her daughter Chandra, August, Enan Chopper, Crystal, all of y'all that tap that app. Shout out to all the truck drivers, Prince Charles, Ryan, Freddie, Chandra Glasper, Miss Anita from Temple, Texas, Stephen, Miss Freddie, Miss Jewel, Golden Girl, Stephen, Angela, Sydney, Mr. Martin, Mary from Jamaica, Queens, New York, Tusi in Horn Lake, Mississippi, Ken from Maumee, Ohio, Sue Dotson, Marilyn Monroe, Miss Minester, Miss Mary and Archie and Curtis in California, Paula Williams, Holland, Father, Mary Ann Davis, Tia Easton, Miss Ann, Jarvis, Miss Norma, Miss Rolene Jones, Miss Kosha, and Mad Lady Minerva. Let's get to it. Playing the best songs in the world. 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

Holly Wilson's on the way, and I'm going to tell you all about Wine on the River. So much to tell. It is. It really is. I'm Stormy with you on 1070 WDIA. We do have tickets today to the Tri-State Blues Festival, in case you're wondering who's going to be there. Well, it looks like King George will be in the house. Who else? Tucker, EJ Jones, Cecily Wilburn, Glenn Jones, Mike Clark Jr., Wes Love, and I got your tickets. Keep listening to When

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0: Yeah, playing the best songs in the world. Hey, everybody, I am Stormy with you. Got Marvin Gaye, Singer B, Alexander O'Neill coming up. Don't you go anywhere. You know what? Coming up, I'm going to give away those Tri-State Blues Festival tickets. We're going to do it with that iHeartRadio app. I want you to tap that app today. Tell me that you want those tickets to the Tri-State Blues Festival, and I'm going to pick a real good winner, and somebody's going to win those tickets. Tap that app today if you want these tickets. Yeah, I'll tell you about that coming up, too. All right, y'all, we're getting ready for Wine on the River, in case you have not heard. It's the 11th annual Wine on the River, Saturday, October 10th at Tom Lee Park from 5 to 9 p.m. When you get your tickets, you get admission, a souvenir wine cup, all the beverage samples, and a portion of the proceeds benefit Door of Hope. For those of you that get those VIP tickets, you get 30 minutes of early entry, a special souvenir tasting cup, VIP lanyard, access to the VIP lounge with seating and light bites from V's Charcuterie. Ooh, that's going to be nice. Shout out to Tara B. She's one of the entertainers for the night. 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Oh, this is going to be nice, you guys. I want you to go ahead and get your tickets now for Wine on the River, the 11th annual, October 10th. 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
1: 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I'm R&B historian Tyrone Dubois with a moment in music history. Continuing the celebration of Hall of Fame radio talk show host Bev Johnson's anniversary celebration that began in 1976, it was a year of breakthroughs with several legacy acts and newcomers finally reaching the pinnacle of the R&B charts, including the Brothers Johnson and their very first chart topper with the Quincy Jones-produced single called I'll Be Good to You. David Ruffin, despite massive success as a member of The Temptations, earned his first and only number one single in January as a solo artist with the song Walk Away From Love. And The Manhattans and Lou Rawls, both at number one for the first time in their careers, a full decade after each first entered the charts. 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I'm R&B historian Tyrone Dubois for Bev Johnson and the Heart and Soul of Memphis, 1070 WDIA.
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Stick around. I'm Stormy. 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Now, listen, I'm doing something different for those tickets, the Tri-State Blues Festival tickets. 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You can play

Alexander O'Neill, if you were here tonight. On the way, I've got your tea. Don't go anywhere. I am Stormy with you on 1070 WDIA. And y'all, our Thank a Teacher contest is in full swing. Your favorite teacher could win $5,000 for their classrooms. And all you have to do is nominate them and tell us a compelling story so they can win. And don't forget to tap that app for those tickets to the Tri-State Blues Festival.

0: 1070 WDIA, the heart and soul of Memphis. Hey, everybody. Listen, on the way, I am going to get into some stormy conversations. You won't be able to call me today, just FYI. I am going to give away those tickets because y'all have been tapping the app for the tickets to the Tri-State Blues Festival. I want you to keep tapping that app because somebody's going to win some tickets. Okay, that is coming up next hour. Don't go anywhere. All right, I got the Manhattans, Willie Hutch, and so much more on the way, too, with those stormy conversations. All right, now, let me tell you what's happening in the tea. Well, our condolences go out to the Players Club. You remember the movies, The Players Club, that Lisa Ray, she became famous because of that movie? The actor, Samuel Monroe Jr., he's passed away at the age of 52 following a recent hospitalization. Yeah. And Dolly Parton fans, man, they're not giving up. They've launched a petition to rename Nashville International Airport after Dolly Parton. The campaign, surprisingly, has 100,000 signatures as lawmakers rally behind the change. Okay. Lance Gross. Have y'all seen Lance Gross? You know, Lance Gross was popular, man. He still is. People love Lance Gross. He was in a lot of TV shows. But anyway, he dipped into that blonde bag. He changed the color of his hair. Now it is blonde. Clarissa Shields has an interesting... Well, she's got an interesting request. She loves Beyonce. So she was doing an interview, and she said this is what she wants Beyonce to do.
1: You can ask me who inspires me.
2: Who inspires you?
1: Beyonce.
2: Okay.
1: Tell Beyonce before I retire. For the camera.
2: Talk to Beyonce. There you go.
1: Beyonce, listen, baby girl. Before I retire, which is in 8 more years, I'll retire when I'm 38, so it's actually 7 years. Sorry. I need you to walk me out. You pick the song. And you can only perform 30 seconds, 1 minute, whatever you decide. But before I retire, I need Beyonce to walk out the greatest woman of all time. And that's my only request. I won't ask you for nothing else. I won't even ask you for a picture if that's not what you want. But go walk your... Look, I'm not saying right now. I know I'm A-list, you A-list. But I ain't talking about right now. I'm talking about give me about a good 3, 4, 5, even my last fight. Walk me out and... My dreams in boxing would be, they will
2: complete everything. Everything is done at that point.
1: I don't even have to walk out again.
0: Okay, Clarissa Shields, do y'all think Beyonce will walk Clarissa Shields out? I guess it remains to be seen. Okay, well, there you go. That's what's happening inside of your tea on the way. Some stormy conversations. The edited version today because I won't be able to take calls. Just FYI. Okay, you can still tap that app if you want to win those tickets to the Tri-State Blues Festival. I will announce the winner before 7 o'clock.
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4: Good afternoon. We have a crash on Walnut Grove Road at Goodlet. We still have police on the scene. Westbound 40 at the 101 connector. That right lane is blocked. That's westbound 40 at the 101 connector. We have a wreck on the southern leg of the interstate on eastbound 240 at Lamar Avenue. That off-ramp is partially blocked. And a crash working on eastbound 40 at Warford. That is off to the right-hand side of the roadway. With traffic, I'm Heather York.
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0: is really going on? Hey, everybody, I'm Stormy with you on 1070 WDIA, the heart and soul of Memphis. Hey, thank y'all for being here with me today. And your girl is busy up in here. I am actually working from home, getting ready for tonight. And I'm going to be working from home until 7 o'clock. So I won't be able to get the phones today. Usually I can when I'm at home, but I won't be able to get the phones today. But I want y'all to tap that app and tell me if you want these tickets to the Tri-State Blues Festival. I'm going to pick somebody and I'm going to play you on the radio, the winner on the radio. So y'all keep listening to see if it's you. All right, let me tell y'all some things. Even though I'm working from home, I still want to keep y'all up to date with what's happening. I tapped in today with MLGW, actually contacted them today to see, because I wanted to know how many people still are without power. Shout out to MLGW. Shout out to, Mayor Paul Young, because they have really been trying to make sure that people are back up and running. They get everybody's power back on. Today's supposed to be the day that they get everybody up and running. They do have all the schools open. At last checked, it was 6,308 people without power. And they're kind of spread around, which is interesting, which means that there were trees probably down and some damage to grids and things like that. And so they're trying to get everybody up and running as soon as possible. And hopefully you got power. With the lady singing that song, I got the power. Hopefully you got the power. I was talking to Miss Rovan Wells just yesterday, and she told me that her power was out. So hopefully her power is back on. And hopefully all of you that were without power, your power is back on. So not as many people as initially reported, 140,000 initially were without power, but it's dwindled down to now 6,000, hopefully less than that right now. All right, let me tell y'all a few things that have happened around here. Let me see. I don't know if you heard the pilot. Did y'all hear the pilot that advocated for himself? And I imagine he was scared. Not only was he sick flying a plane, but he was probably concerned he might lose his job too for being sick. And you know what I'm saying? So he told him, he said,
1: "This is the captain. I'm the one that's ill. I'm going to taxi the jet to the gate, and then I need to go to the hospital."
2: "Roger. Delta 437, you can plan to exit at Yankee 2. They'll give you the quickest route to the gate."
1: "Yankee 2, copy."
0: Bless his heart. And you can tell, you know, he didn't feel good. And I saw people posting on social media about that pilot. Somebody said, "As the wife of a pilot, I'm very happy that he advocated for himself and made the executive decision to divert. Safety first." Because imagine you are the pilot and you got to make sure everybody's okay on that plane. You know what I'm saying? Man, he had to be, bless his heart. Bless his heart. It was a Delta pilot, by the way. Landed a flight early after saying that he was ill and needed to go to the hospital mid-flight. He didn't want to do that. I know he didn't. I don't know if y'all saw it, but have you heard the story about Lindsay Clancy, the mother accused of killing her three children? And then she jumped out the window. This was an interesting one. And it's got people up in arms. People are talking about it. And maybe we'll get to talk about it and you can take your calls next week. We'll get more into it. But two newscasters, GNB News, argued about it on the news. Honey, they were having a full-blown argument. Listen to them.
3: "They should be commended
4: because they didn't. I've had it with you.
3: Oh my God! They should be commended. They didn't kill their children. She's a murderer. These are man-hating women that are standing outside. This is what it's about. They think the husband did it. They're crazy. They've lost their mind.
4: Do you know why
3: they're waving for a murderer?
4: Do you know why the woman is in a wheelchair? Did you even notice that she's
3: couldn't care less? She's a murderer."
4: "Because she jumped out the window after this happened."
3: "So she should have. I'd have pushed her. They say that Lindsay was in psychosis. I think these women are suffering some from psychosis. They've been watching too many true crime Netflix dramas. You know, this was an incredibly privileged woman, incredibly wealthy. She had a nanny, and she's still complaining that she needed help. She could not have got more help from the system that she already have received. This is a murderer who strangled her children one by one. One of the boys ran away, and she chased him down and killed him."
5: "Laurie Watkins.
4: What you just said was absolutely disgusting.
3: Thank you.
4: You should be ashamed of yourself.
3: Thank you.
4: And you can hear that he's not. Okay?
3: Is this true?
4: You clearly don't care, so pipe down.
3: I don't care. And by the way, men watching this, if you have a woman sat next to you on the sofa who is defending this murderer, you got to think deeply about this.
4: Defending.
3: I've seen weddings.
4: So we need to have some empathy.
3: Talk to your women and find out. What is he thinking? They're defending this woman. It's
4: insane.
3: I don't think
4: anybody's defending what she did, but you can have empathy for what she went through and how she... I know many women that this has happened to. No, they did not kill their children, but they also, well, you failed to.
3: Well, they should be commended because they did.
4: I've had it with you.
3: Oh my God!
4: And you're
3: going to kill
4: misogyny.
3: Their children? She's a murderer.
4: I can't.
0: They're going back and forward. Yeah, honey, they've gone viral on social media. Those two newscasters on the news talking about Lindsey Clancy. I don't know if y'all have heard the story. Lindsey Clancy's murder trial is now in the hands of the jury after closing arguments and the judge's instructions on today. Jurors will decide whether Clancy is guilty of first-degree murder, second-degree murder, or manslaughter in the deaths of her three children, or not criminally responsible by reason of insanity. If convicted of first-degree murder, she faces life without parole. If found not criminally responsible, she would be committed to a state mental health facility. Clancy faces three counts of first-degree murder in the deaths of her children. And they kind of told you all everything. Telling you, we be talking about some tough stuff over here, don't we? What do you think about it? Do you think she was insane? We'll have to get into that, a little bit more into that next week, man. That's a tough one right there. All right, y'all. And shout out to the city of Memphis. Because the city of Memphis, they've been going hard, y'all, trying to help people around here. And I am glad because the city of Memphis, they launched the Memphis Cares, a $100,000 initiative to help residents replace food lost due to widespread power outages caused by the recent storms. So whoever let Clyde hold their food in their refrigerator, the food that he ate, you will probably be able to get some assistance for it. Clyde, I don't know what to say about you. All right, y'all. Listen, I am not in today. I'm working from home, actually. I won't be able to take your calls, but I am going to pick a winner for the tickets to the Tri-State Blues Festival. I told y'all to tap that app, and if you want them tickets, tap that app and let me know. And I hope I get to see some of y'all tonight at Manhattan's. We're 1070 WDIA, the heart and soul of Memphis. Happy birthday, everybody celebrating today. You know what you are. You're a shining star. We're 1070 WDIA.

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0: Yes, we're 1070 WDIA, the heart and soul of Memphis. And in a few moments, I'm going to tell you who won those tickets to the Tri-State Blues Festival. I told y'all to tap that app if you wanted them tickets. It is happening October 17th at the Landers Center. So, Tri-State Blues Festival. A lot of, good artists on that show. We got King George, Tucker, E.J. Jones, Cecily Wilburn, Glenn Jones, Mike Clark Jr., Wes Love. Yeah, I'm hooking y'all up with them tickets, and I'll let you know who won them on the way. So, stick around. We're 1070 WDIA. IA, the heart and soul of Memphis.
1: 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Continuing the celebration of Hall of Fame radio talk show host Bev Johnson's anniversary celebration that began in 1976, it was a year of breakthroughs with several legacy acts and newcomers finally reaching the pinnacle of the R&B charts, including the Brothers Johnson and their very first chart topper with the Quincy Jones-produced single called I'll Be Good to You. David Ruffin, despite massive success as a member of the Temptations, earned his first and only number one single in January as a solo artist with the song Walk Away From Love. And the Manhattans and Lou Rawls, both at number one for the first time in their careers, a full decade after each first entered the charts. 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For more information, go to mywdia.com. I'm R&B historian Tyrone Dubois for Bev Johnson and the Heart and Soul of Memphis, 1070 WDI.
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0: We're 1070 WDIA, the heart and soul of Memphis. Yeah, we up in here. I'm actually working from home today, y'all, so I can't take your calls. And I'm also getting ready, too, for tonight because I'm celebrating my birthday. Thank you to Chick Rogers, Gerald Richardson, Kia Johnson, Carmen Hicks, Courtney Little, Bird Williams, and friends. Man, Bird Williams, know he be jamming, don't he? Anyway, y'all, listen, Lindsey Clancy, that mother I was telling y'all about, the two newscasters were arguing about. This one's got a lot of people shaking their head and wondering, is it postpartum psychosis that she was dealing with? Or was she just a cold-blooded killer killing her three children? Have y'all checked into that one? Do you know anything about it? Ooh, that story right there is something else. Definitely got to, you know, definitely send some love and prayers to her, to her family, because I know they are devastated. And she tried to jump out the window afterwards. Oh, my goodness. Just one of those stories is like, yeah, it's got people torn. Some people saying that she's a cold-blooded murderer, and some people saying, no, it was postpartum psychosis. We're 1070 WDIA.
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0: heart and soul of Memphis. And I see y'all. Y'all been trying to win them tickets to the Tri-State Blues Festival. Well, congratulations. I told y'all to tap that app. And y'all been tapping that app, too. All right, ladies and gentlemen, my winner of the tickets to the Tri-State Blues Festival October 17th is...
1: Hi, Stormy. 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
2: You know what? 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But y'all, listen, Brian Schrader. Hey, Brian. Brian listens to the show out of Raleigh, North Carolina. He's actually a weather man. He does news and weather at WRAL in Raleigh. A meteorologist.

0: shows again. And so that's what I'm going to do. I'm going to start back podcasting the shows. I'm going to go back 2 weeks back or so and get those shows podcasted. So that's a lot of work to do, Brian, but he motivated me to do it. So we're going to get back to podcasting the show. All right, y'all. I was trying to, you know, get used to what we were doing, like the new format with the music and everything. So I was trying to get used to it before I started, you know, podcasting again. But it's time. It's time. Yeah. Did y'all hear those newscasters? Well, yeah, on the news, having a conversation about the Lindsay Clancy story. Going, baby, they were at
1: they
0: it.
1: Should be commended.
2: Be quiet,
1: they
2: please. Oh, I've had it with you.
1: Oh, my God. They
2: and
1: should be commended. They're going to kill their children.
3: She's a murderer.
1: These are man-hating women that are standing outside. This is what it's about. They think the husband did it. They're crazy. They've lost their mind.
2: You know why?
0: Now, this is interesting. It really is an interesting topic because was it postpartum psychosis? She jumped out of the window after she killed her three children. Was it postpartum? Do you think it was? What do you think about it? And we'll get into it next week when we get these phones. We can get the, you know, when I'm in the studio and I can talk to you guys and when I'm not busy trying to get myself together from a party tonight, because I'm working from home right now, y'all. So don't worry about calling today. We'll get back to those phones on Monday, because tomorrow I'm going to be on location at the Renner Center in Covington, Tennessee. Yeah. We're going to be tapping that app, baby, winning them tickets to the Tri-State Blues Festival. That's going to be a good show, Julius Lewis. The 23rd annual Tri-State Blues Festival. It's going to be October 17th, starring King George Tucker, E.J. Jones, Cecily Wilburn, Glenn Jones, Mike Clark Jr., and Wes Love. Your chance to win them tickets happens tomorrow, too, while I'm live and on location. And thank y'all, like I said, for listening to the show. Shout out again to the pilot who advocated for himself when he was flying a plane. He got sick in the air, had to divert that flight.
4: This is the captain. I'm the one that's ill. I'm going to taxi the jet to the gate, and then I need to go to the hospital.
5: Carter, Delta 437, you can plan to exit at Yankee 2. They'll give you the quickest route to the gate.
4: Yankee 2, got me.
0: That had to be scary. Not only is he, you know, going through a medical emergency, but he's got lives in his hands. You know what I'm saying? But he did make it safely. Everybody's okay. Everybody's okay. Did y'all hear what they're trying to do in Nashville? I mentioned this in the tea earlier. Dolly Parton fans, they've launched a petition to rename the Nashville International Airport after Dolly Parton. The campaign has surprisingly raised more than 100,000 signatures. Lawmakers are rallying behind it, too, to make that change. See, we made the change in Memphis to the Frederick Jones, the airport. You know what I'm talking about, the airport. So we made the change here in Memphis. Will they make the change in Nashville? What do y'all think about it? Frederick W. Smith. What did I say, Frederick Jones? Fred Jones, that means a building's going to be named after you at some point. He's already got a street, Fred Jones Way. It's on over there by the Liberty Bowl. Have y'all seen it? Fred Jones, he'll have a building named after him. Mm-hmm. But we've already got the Frederick W. Smith International Airport. So, hey, I say, why not have the Dolly Parton International Airport in Nashville? Dolly Parton did a lot. I don't know if y'all know, but Dolly was helping kids, babies, read. Because she was given, and still has the program to this day, for free books for kids. She was just giving her money and helping folks and doing things and taking up for black people. I remember when the conversation was being had, does black lives matter? She said, sure, black lives matter. You think our white are the only that matter? And I know I don't sound like Dolly, but Dolly was advocating for everybody. They tried to ask her about President Trump one time, and she said, uh-uh. I learned a long time ago in this business to stay out of politics. She said, I'm an entertainer. You will not get anything out of me. And if you got some more questions, you might as well not ask them, because I'm not answering it. That Dolly Parton was a real one, and everybody loved her. Miley Cyrus with a tribute, and Reba McEntire and Jamie Lee Curtis and Beyonce and Queen Latifah, you name it. The celebrities that gave her love go on and on and on and on and on and on. Yeah, we love some Dolly Parton. Sure do. Yeah. Well, I did want to give you guys something to munch on while I'm getting ready for my party tonight and working from home. Thank y'all for listening. We're 1070 WDIA, the heart and soul of Memphis.

It's something about the music that makes us move and groove. The feel in your heart kind of music. You feel me? Keep jamming with the heart and soul of Memphis. 1070

0: we are 1070 WDIA, the heart and soul of Memphis. Hey, everybody, I am Stormy with you. Working from home on today, and tomorrow I'll be on location in Covington, Tennessee. I hope I get to see you if you can make it down to the Renner Center down there. And so tomorrow we're going to have to do it. Won't be able to take your calls, but I can. If you tap that app, I can play what you say. Uh-huh. And today I hooked people up with those Tri-State Blues Festival tickets by tapping the app. And so we might do that tomorrow as well. Yeah. Thank y'all for listening to 1070 WDIA, the heart and soul of Memphis.
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And y'all, don't forget, we do have Wine on the River that is coming, and we still have some VIP tickets. A few still left. 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

me. I'm getting ready for tonight, my big birthday party. I hope I get to see you. If I don't see you tonight, I hope I get to see you tomorrow night. I'll tell you tomorrow where I'm going to have my birthday party at and who I'm going to be with. It's going to be nice. It's going to be nice. But yeah, no classic TV throwback for today. Thank y'all for listening. Trying to still keep y'all informed. I really am. Thank you to Mayor Young and the city of Memphis for being there for people, because they got $100,000 to help residents that had food that was spoiled. So whoever food that was that Clyde ate, his relative, you can get that back. City of Memphis, they're helping people out. So I hope you can get it back. Clyde Sumner's, ain't he? All right, we're 1070 WDI.

0: yeah, playing the best songs in the world on 1070 WDIA, the heart and soul of Memphis. Here's your reminder, Hattie Lou Theater still has Speak Salvation Speak with Harry Lennox. It's going to be over September 6th, so if you can, go ahead and get your tickets and see it. September 6th is next week. You don't have long, okay? All right, y'all. I appreciate y'all hanging out with me for Stormy Conversations. We didn't do the calls today. We'll get back to the calls on Monday because tomorrow I'm going to be broadcasting from Covington, Tennessee, Rent-A-Center. And so what I'm going to do is you'll be able to tap the app and talk to me, but you won't be able to call. Yeah. Still getting ready to head out to my birthday party tonight. And thank you to everybody that's wished me a happy birthday. Y'all stick around. I'm not leaving till 7 o'clock. I got some inspiration and some things you need to know on the way on 1070 WDIA.
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0: Good evening. We have delays in our construction zone on southbound Lamar at Shelby Drive. Keep in mind we have orange barrels in the roadway out there, so allow yourself some extra time. We're waiting for wreckers on northbound Germantown Parkway at Walnut Grove Road. We have an injury crash on northbound Sycamore View at Summer Avenue. And do keep in mind we have power outages throughout the city. Any traffic lights not working, treat those as four-way stops. With traffic, I'm Heather York.
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1070 WDIA, the heart and soul of Memphis. I got some things you need to know coming up. Stick around. I'm Stormy with you. Thank you for hanging out with me. 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

0: Playing the best songs in the world. We're 1070 WDIA, the heart and soul of Memphis. Got the emotions on the way. I'll hook you up with some birthdays coming up, too. I am Stormy with you on 1070 WDIA. And I got to tell you, y'all, there's some things you definitely need to know that have happened around here. I don't know if you heard, but a manhunt is underway after a woman was killed in a Cordova apartment complex. That happened this morning, the second deadly incident in 2 days. Larry Berry, the suspected shooter, fled the scene at Trinity Lake Apartments complex with the victim's two children. Memphis police responded around 7:30 a.m. to the apartment on Racquetball Court off Germantown Parkway, where they found a woman shot. She was pronounced dead at the scene. Two juveniles initially could not be found, but police said that they were later located safe in Robinsonville, Mississippi. Berry and the victim previously had a relationship. Anybody with information is urged to call Crime Stoppers at 901-528-CASH. You know, power is back on at Memphis Shelby County Schools campuses after storms caused outages across the Mid-South. You know they were open, all the schools, today. And should be open tomorrow. MLGW crews have worked to ensure that utilities, HVAC, and cafeterias are fully operational and ready for those students. They did that yesterday, so they got everything together. Students back in class. And as the storms come to a close, the needs remain high. People in the Mid-South are going days without power, and community members are stepping in. Places like the Sandwich Spot, it's the Sandwich Spot, have been a place for those needing food, water, and power. Now, Rod Brown, the owner, says that they're going to be serving people throughout the end of the week because the need is extensive. Prolonged power outage means neighbors in need. Local nonprofits have been working to provide food. I saw Mayor Young out with Feed the Needy helping folks. And you got a lot of other folks out there that are still working to make sure that people are okay. Go to the City of Memphis's website if you are in need and make sure you take advantage of the money they have that is available to our Memphis residents. All right, y'all, those are some things you need to know.
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sorry. I was just letting you know that we are the heartbeat of Memphis music. Then, and now, the heart and soul of Memphis, 1070 WDIA.

ready to celebrate my birthday tonight. I'm going to celebrate tomorrow night, too. I'll tell you about that tomorrow, okay? All right, y'all. Listen, let me say happy birthday to some people celebrating today. Yolanda Adams. Happy birthday, Yolanda Adams. Chandra Wilson. You know, she was on Grey's Anatomy. Mace. Mario. Happy birthday, singer Mario. Let me talk to the people locally. Prescott Gilliam. You know, comedian Prescott. Patricia Lepsy, Dean Rooks, Kendrick Gore, Albert Key, Keith Eppinger, Kevin Ross, Stephen Williams, Barbara McBride, Tangie C, Al Gates, Cheyenne Humphreys. What's up, Cheyenne? Happy birthday. And

0: Your Goodwill and Good Times station is impacting the world with our conversation and the hits that we play. Thanks to UATL in Dallas, we appreciate you.
1: I always wanted a girl.

Yeah, we're 1070 WDIA, the heart and soul of Memphis. I'm Stormy. It's time for me to get up out of here. Tomorrow, you guys, I'm going to be on location in Covington, Tennessee, broadcasting from out there. So just FYI, you'll be hearing me on the radio, and you might not be able to communicate with me tomorrow. It is my birthday, so I am going to celebrate. I'll let you know where I'm going to celebrate on tomorrow, too. But

0: tomorrow. Stan Bell is on this radio 6 to 10. Bev Johnson is on 11 to 1. I'll be with you 3 to 7. Don't go anywhere. On location in Covington, Tennessee. But y'all, I got some inspiration before I get up out of here. Here's a little reminder about your mom. For those of you that have your mom in your life, or, you know, you had a loving mom, here's a reminder about that amazing woman.
1: Your mom is the only person in your life who loves you more than she loves herself. Your siblings love you because you share blood. Your friends love you because you share memories. Your partner loves you because you share a bond. But your mom, she chose you before you could even breathe. She loved you before you had anything to give back. She stayed when you pushed her away. She showed up even when you didn't deserve it. She believed in you when no one else did. A mother is like the roots of a tree. You may not always see everything she does, but she's been holding you up your entire life. So don't ever take that kind of love for granted. Because the woman who spent her whole life making sure you felt loved still needs to feel loved too.
0: I like that. That's good. So for those of you that need to reach out to your mama, reach out to mama. Tell her you love her. Okay? All right. God bless you. I don't know what tomorrow holds, but I do know who holds tomorrow. I'm Stormy. I'm out of here. We're 1070 WDIA.
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